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1: Let the person walk, we vote you. 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
8: 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Paulo Dybala has joined forces with Mourinho.
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1: Wike, that they have done well for us. We feel that we should replicate what they have done by coming out in mass to do this exercise.
2: Now, correspondent Sobio Ruwari, who monitored the primary election in Abonnema, also spoke with some party leaders, including Major Jack, former Kokotoro chairman Dr. Roland Sekibo, and Tokini Bob Fubara at their various wards shortly after participating in the exercise.
1: They know where we are going to. In this world, it's like a family world. Once we say this is our direction, that's where we go to. So we are happy that it came out in mass and they voted for our preferred candidates. We are hoping this is just the primaries. Wait for the proper election and see what will happen.
3: You know that the party is on ground there. Yeah? That give rise to the mammoth crowd we have seen. And for us, the interest of those of us that are stakeholders in local government, it will feel somebody that will carry everybody along. If you know our candidate, Isobo Jack, is the kind of candidate that you field in an election.
4: I am so happy and to see the crowd that came out for this primary, and the primary was so free and fair. The number that came out today, I haven't seen such number in this kind of a primary.
2: Well, meanwhile, the chairman of the All Progressive Congress House of Representatives Primary Election Committee for Akukutoro Local Government Area, Godson Eferabo, also described the primary election conducted across the 17 wards of the area as peaceful, transparent, and credible. Eferabo said party members and officials strictly adhered to the guidelines and directives issued by the APC for the conduct of the primary election.
5: People of Akukutoro are really glad and happy for the candidature of Isobo. Going through the whole process was peaceful. The turnout was massive. And we can say that Akukutoro is ready for a peaceful election, even during the general election. And from the outcome, it's obvious that Akukutoro is ready to support the candidate, Isobo Jack.
2: Earlier, the APC aspirant for the Akokotoro Asaritoro Federal Constituency seat, Isobo Jack, addressed journalists shortly after participating in the direct primary at Ward 8 in Abonnema.
6: Not too surprised, because I've been in the system for a very long time, and I know that my ward will never fail me, in as much as I know other wards will never fail me. We have done a lot of work. We have been delivering people in the LG, and this time around I will go in. I'm very convinced that Akukutoro and Asaritoro will deliver me.
7: To be honest, it's something that I've been in for a very long time. We have been delivering people. Right now, they know that this is their own.
2: Our correspondent reports accreditation of party members and voting. Now let's update you with the results of the APC primaries conducted in other parts of the country. In Kaduna State, the Speaker of the House of Representatives

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3: But, I mean, some people have succeeded. 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
0: It's Nigeria Info. 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
1: Hello and welcome once again to our regular series of programs entitled Understanding Our Purpose on Earth Aright. 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These questions have already been answered directly to the listeners who sent them. However, we are also devoting some programs to answering these questions on air for your benefit. We believe that these answers will help in your search for the truth. Today we are dealing with Questions and Answers, Episode 5. Happy listening.
2: Hello. This is another program of Questions and Answers. Welcome. So we will begin right away with this one. Please clarify. These are the very words of the question. Please clarify, what happens to man after death?
3: At death, the soul leaves the physical body. At this point, it is still correct to call it a soul because the spirit is really what it is. It's still wearing other non-physical bodies. At this point, the spirit is alive and well, even as the physical body is committed to the earth. After that, a number of things can happen to the departing soul. From the Grail message, we learn about the laws that guide what happens to a human soul after physical death. The law of the attraction of homogeneous species plays a vital role, as each human spirit is attracted to a place where it finds its homogeneous kind among the many places of existence and experiencing in the near beyond. It is also possible that the human soul, which should immediately be striving away from the earth, could become earthbound if during its life on earth it was too strongly attached to material things, or if there developed propensities that have grown stronger than he could control. Another possibility is that if during his life on earth the human being did not believe in life after death, he will find that his spiritual faculties would be incapacitated. He could be deaf and dumb, or even crippled, because his lack of belief in the spiritual life after death weakened his faculties or prevented them from developing. Ultimately, however, he would be drawn to a place homogeneous with his nature, either good or bad. Many planes exist in the beyond where the human spirit can go. There he will experience what he helped to build up in that region through his volition and activities while on earth, which are the seeds now ready for harvest in the beyond. There are many planes which develop and which become temporary abodes for human spirits according to the seeds they sowed during life on earth. It is therefore incorrect to assume or believe that our dearly beloved relatives and friends who leave the flesh, no matter how good they were in our own estimation, have immediately gone to paradise or are resting in the so-called bosom of the Lord.
2: Thank you. Next is this question which says, good evening, sir. Please, what is a supernatural happening? Does it really exist here in gross matter and ethereal matter?
3: We human beings speak of the supernatural only because of our lack of understanding of the structure of creation and how the will of God orders and furthers everything through the laws of nature. We do not know these laws and the extent of their activity. Hence, we are amazed at certain occurrences and call them supernatural. Our duty as human beings is to seek in all earnestness and humility, and surely we will find and understand creation as fully explained in the Grail message. That way, we will eliminate fear and wonder from our consciousness through a grasp of how the will of God manifests around us. Only natural things happen on earth or anywhere in creation, and this will remain so for all time.
2: Now let me read the next question. It says, do you believe in the rapture? If there is going to be rapture, what is the situation with people who have died since the resurrection of Christ? Have they been judged, or are they waiting for the rapture? If they have not been judged, where are they waiting for the rapture? In heaven or earth? Unquote.
3: Rapture, in the sense many imagine it, is an earthly misconception of a spiritual promise. They imagine a time when the Lord Christ will come and be met by the worthy in the sky here on earth. Rapture is a spiritual happening, alluding to the happiness that will fill a matured spirit on its return home to paradise. The judgment, which has already begun, by the way, is a continuous process and continues even after physical death. Those who survive the judgment will experience the millennium, the thousand-year reign of peace. Eventually, the fully matured will experience rapture in paradise. It becomes clear from this, therefore, that rapture occurs separately for each individual only when he returns home.
2: Our next question is a follow-up. I should explain here that all these questions have been answered to the individuals who sent them personally. We use them in the program because they may help others. So this follow-up says, what is meant by judgment being a continuous process for the not fully matured even after physical death?
3: Death does not mark the end of existence. Indeed, the spirit, which is the real man, does not die. What dies is the physical body. A spirit, however, enters paradise only when it is fully matured. And this maturity is not conferred by death, but by the extent to which this spirit has lived on earth according to the will of God. So even after earthly death, most people will continue to experience the effects of not obeying this will of God until they attain maturity, even if this entails a reincarnation back to earth. However, a time will come when such a possibility will no longer exist in the course of the final judgment. The purpose of the judgment is the complete annihilation of all evil and of all those who have, in the meantime, refused to turn away from evil.
2: Now, this is the second to our last question today. This listener wants to know, and I quote, how does sex affect prosperity? Please, I need your reply. Unquote.
3: Sex is like the seal between two adults, male and female, who in their united mutual and similar spiritual striving seek physical union as well. If sex is indulged in without this spiritual basis, then it is dishonoring to both parties.
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7: Anything, any act, which is not anchored in the purity of the intuition, and which therefore is contrary to the will of the Most High, including but not limited to the abuse and misuse of sexual intercourse, affects man's spiritual progress and ultimately the material progress as well. In this connection, it is sad to note that this question about sex deals with material prosperity only. What should be uppermost in the mind of anyone truly seeking truth is how to attain spiritual prosperity or maturity. All else will follow.
2: Now, this is today's last question. It says, I always feel that there is more to life than this rat race we are in. And I always feel a vacuum within me as a result. Can I know the purpose of life on earth?
7: The purpose of life on earth is for us human spirits who came to earth from our home in the spiritual kingdom of God called paradise to become spiritually so mature here that we can return home as self-conscious beings. We are to develop spiritual maturity through the experiences we undergo in our various interactions here in the world of matter, guided by the natural laws which manifest the will of God. The problems and sufferings we go through in life come from our refusal to recognize and obey these laws. We must therefore make every effort to know them and to adhere strictly to their dictates. The Grail message will guide us into this knowledge.
2: Thank you very much, sir. That is all for today. Please join us again next week. Goodbye.
1: 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Today we dealt with Questions and Answers, Episode 5.
0: We invite you to send in your questions or comments on the topic discussed or on any other relevant issues. 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
1: I should have a question. So these are the things that we must at some point become intentional about. Religion. Religion. That is why if you check some of the communist society, they fight religion so much. They fight the other forms of organized religion. But unfortunately, even the communism itself, if you look at it very well, it wraps around the religious fabrics whereby the principal leader and the law is the God the people know. So are you seeing the weakness of people in the communist system? So religion becomes very powerful. For example, I'm a pastor. And I take it very important whenever I teach on national transformation and character and all those stuff. I take it very important. Sir, I knew when I was in church, when I was growing up, that companies don't want to know who owns whoever. Companies send messages to churches, to my church, and they will say they need an accountant is needed, a secretary is needed. The country, companies are that. Companies send messages that they are looking for staff, and they will come to church looking for staff. They don't care whoever the person is, because they have this belief that as long as we can get the person from a church, integrity is confirmed, character is confirmed. The only thing we can screen for will be competence. But is it the same now? Is it really the same now? The morality we preach in churches, in the mosque, in different places, is it the same? The character and conduct, let's ask ourselves as leaders, the kind of people we are training or building, are we bold to say these people truly are good by character, by conduct, by behavior, by the principles of love? Do they have it? That's a big question for us, because we cannot be talking about transforming the society. And we, religious leaders, clergy, pastors, imams, and we are raising people that don't have the fear of God, don't have the respect for people, who will steal loot and still come and pay tithes from the loot. Do you get it now? Who will still defraud people in the name of Yahoo or something and still come to church and pay tithes and then you bless them? No, this is not supposed to be so. Number one, family. Number two, education. Number three, religion. And then number four, politics and governance. Politics. You see, did you notice something? I put this one as the last.
2: Yes.
1: And it's intentional. I put it as the last. Because once does everybody just shout, we all shout, oh, politics, government, government, government, government. The truth is that the government is coming from this three place. Anybody that sits in that government, government is a body controlled by a human being. It's not a body controlled by spirit. Even though the what's the name of this image for law that she's
2: blind, holding skills.
1: Even that statue is a human being. Even the law is somebody. None of the law appeared. It means if the tree is wrong, the politics and government will be wrong. There's nothing to say about it. If these three foundations are broken, politics and government will be wrong. So, and I say politics and government because sometimes in our country today, Nigeria is a very powerful political state, country. Mm-hmm. But in terms of governance, we are not trying. Because politics is different from governance. In politics, it's about interest. Politics is about interest. Governance is not about interest. Governance is about the people. Politics is about your interest. Governance is no longer your interest. Governance is about serving the people. It's about service. And politics is interest. So I can move to this party because of my interest. My interest is not here. My interest is not protected here. You know, that's your own. But when it comes to governance, it is no longer about a party or no party. It's about the people. What should be done? What should be done to make the lives of people better? But it's unfortunate that we play in a country whereby we become

0: we, the masses, sometimes we don't even know what true governance will be. You know, they say when you've lived in a dark room too long a time, you don't know what light looks like.
1: Yeah, you get accustomed to it.
0: At some point, we don't even know what governance should be. We don't even understand that, for example, you have the right to a good road. You have right to electricity. You have right to a good hospital. You have right for education. You have right for security. So these things are not met. So a politician can just come and gather the women, give them uniform, and give them three cups of rice, and give each of them 500 naira with one bottle of Coke. And they will shout because they don't even know they are right. We don't even know what governance should look like. You understand? So my appeal to civil society, and all the rest of them, instead of shouting and fighting the politicians as it is, which we want to know the things we do in activist movement, we should start educating the people on what it means, what true governance should look like, what they should be. Because if you don't educate the people every 4 years, it's going to be the second of thing. Educate the people to know that, come on, if I collect this 100,000, for example, I remember when we had the last election, a man walked into the place, an elderly man walked in and came and showed us that we should vote. That he came and showed us $100 bill. And I looked at him, I had to walk him out of the place. I said, sir, please, can you leave this place? Out of that $100 now, is it still remaining?
1: from 3 years ago.
0: Yes. Is it still remaining? What is the meaning of that? Because people don't even know what they want. They don't even know that, come, you own this thing. You own this thing. This thing is a communal wealth. It is not an individual wealth. Why should the politician be more protected than the citizens? Why should the politician access standard health care and the people cannot access health care? So when we don't understand these things, that the office of politics, the office of governance is an office of servanthood. So every politician listening to me now, please, I'm begging you, understand this. You are a servant to the people. You are here to serve the people. You are here to serve us. Jesus washed the feet of the disciples. It was not eye service. It's not during an election you brush somewhere and eat in a public restaurant. And then we take pictures and say, oh, he's a man for the people. That's hypocrisy. So we must come to understand that these people are there to serve us. They are not there to serve themselves. They are not there to use the money, give their children the best education, fly around the entire world. And then you are hiding. People are being kidnapped. People are suffering. You don't have good road, no light and everything. As a country up to this age, no, we begin to question. When we question this is a demand for our rights. So you now know that, okay, you are coming for election, and then you are not bringing rights. What are we using your rights to do? Please carry your rights back. What are you going to do when you sit in that place? You say, I will do this, I will do this. Okay, next, let's come and tell us. Then the people now decide what they want, and they make you to understand. If you don't do well, we will recall you back. If you don't do well, we will recall you back. But the people do not know that the power is in the people. The citizens are more in number
1: than, true.
0: Than the political leaders. But they don't even know that the power and the strength is not on power and the unity, because we don't even know our right, we don't even know our left. We're just there. Somebody just comes. I remember some years ago, I was somewhere and a politician, I would of course won't mention him, came around and people started going around, boss, and they were, he removed money and I gave them dollars. I was embarrassed. Like, why are you sharing dollars? This is Naira. This is Nigeria. What happened to our Naira? Even if you want to give money, to start with, what makes us think that the office of politics, of a politician, is an office for sharing money? Because it's already in our mind too. The people's minds have to be reformed. So we are starting to make the politicians also steal. Because Mr. Joe, think of it. If a politician comes to a church, I'm sorry, I have to use a church. If a politician comes to a church and after that church service is over, he gives his offering, and his normal offering he gave was 5,000 naira. Do you know that we may consider him that I'm a very stingy human being, very stingy politician? Because the truth is, if the politician today is coming to a church, he already has his mindset that I'm going to go to this church today. So what will he do? He will prepare money. He will prepare Ghana Moscow. He will prepare something to give pastor. He will prepare. He has to prepare all this. So where is he going to get this money from? If he's not going to have to steal.
1: Should he even be preparing to give gifts like that to
0: a
1: member of the
0: it's
1: clergy?
0: It's not supposed to be so. Because you're not in an office for sadaka. You're not in an office to share. You're an office of service. You come to church to serve God and go. But of course, when he comes in, you have to clear the chair. I'm not against honor. Please take note. I'm not against honor. When you see a leader, right, servant, you give him a responsible, a respectable seat, and give him, that's okay. You honor him. You respect him. But whereby, that's when the church starts mentioning, we have a project, we have this project, we have this one. Women are, people are now going to his car and begin to shout names. Oh, my honorable, my senator, my this, help me. Excuse me, and that's the wrong thing. This is what happens to us. A politician is not giving you a road. The politician is not attracting health facility to your community. He's not doing anything for you. But he now comes, when he comes, in front of his house, in front of the politician house, there are people always there. They play music. And anytime he's around, honorable is around. You know what he does? He comes that day, he looks at the girl that is hawking. I say, why are you not in school? The guy said, I don't have money. He said, no, cameraman is videoing, of course, now. And the next thing, he now carries the girl and say, you will go to school. Sponsors the girl and now carry the parent, give the parent $2 million that they televised. Do you understand the fact that if you give that woman $2 million that you have televised, all the people that woman is owing
1: will come for her.
0: And even enemies will come. You know, the tax system will come to that woman. People will demand $2 million from money from that woman, beg her money. I say the $2 million will remain constant. That is why I'm of the opinion, if you want to even give people that kind of a thing, don't make it public. Save the people's head. Don't set them up for trouble. You see why Jesus said we should do these things that then you don't let your right hand or left hand to know. It's not about squeezing the money in your hand in offering. It's for safety of the person to you are giving. So while we do all that, and then the televisor says that, this politician, he has a human sympathy. See what he did to that girl. The girl was hawking. And then I helped the girl. Excuse me, how many of the girls hawk in that community? You only help one. Televised it. And then you are now, we now praise him to be good for helping one girl.
1: One person.
0: That you should make him to cry. He ought to cry and say, in fact, all the people that are hawking, where are they? They should go to school. What's happening to our school? He should have built a system to help others. But no, he doesn't build a system to help others. He does a paparazzi services.
1: Okay.
0: And we all come to stay praising because we don't know what we want.
1: All right, great time. We have to start taking calls now as there are some questions, you know, that are lined up before us. We'll also open the phone lines to have interactions with the listener. But before we do that, please pass some information. There's some people that probably want to get to know, speak to you.
0: All right. Thank you very much, every one of you. Health is important, and as such, I'm partnering with Mama Z, and we'll be having a health program for you, a health checkup program for you. So if you're listening to me right now, and that will be happening tomorrow by 9 a.m., the free medical checkup test will be up, free test will be for you by 9 a.m. And 10 a.m., the training begins, and it's absolutely free. 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Clarinet Plaza, adjacent Tusky Philly Station, South Road. For you to just get this entire detail, just send DGS, that is the Great Sam, just send it, DGS, that is the Great Sam, to 0706-973-6129. Just send DGS. The program is tomorrow and it's free on health. I will be there and I'll be speaking alongside with the other professionals. 0706-973-6129. So just send DGS, last digit number, for the program tomorrow by 9 a.m. health checkup. 0706-973-6129. Health issues, whatever it is, just come around there. And God bless you as I see you tomorrow evening. For the last time, the number, send DGS to the number 0706-973-6129. Thank you very much, sir.
1: All right, thank you very much. Great time. So numbers to call, 0817-923-0002, 0817-923-0003. We are talking about national transformation. A great time has listed some of the points that need to be addressed for us to see a transformation in our current society. We'll have your messages read out shortly, but as always, a disclaimer.
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0: All right, so the great time. We'll go straight to WhatsApp where we have messages that have been piling. This one reads, can one implement good conduct in the family when the parents are irresponsible? For example, just like our Nigerian leaders, Onyechea Stephen is asking.
1: All right, thank you very much. Now, the fact is this, you've grown up to a consciousness. So if the parents are irresponsible, all you need to do is this. Now, build yourself. You don't need to follow the path, because the truth is this, a failure. You can't give an excuse of failure and say, my father was irresponsible, that's why I'm irresponsible, therefore I'm justified. No, there's no justification for that. So it means that you, who by God's grace have come to and have to understand what responsibility simply means, you have to then build yourself. However, you can also seek to have a mentor, people that you can also look forward to, look up to help you. There were areas that my parents did their best, but there were areas they were lacking. And for me to really build up that area, because of enlightenment, I had to seek for people, seek for knowledge, and connect myself with people that could also help me become better. Thank you very much.
0: Okay, Stephen, I hope that answers your question. This one asks, okay, is it possible to train up a child without using koboko?
1: Of course, it's very possible. It all begins from your very beginning, from the very foundation. The truth is this, if you are the type who always use cane to flog and flog and flog, let me tell you, one disadvantage of cane is this, at a point, the child is going to develop a thick skin. A thick skin, they'll say, after all, the highest is going to be, you flog me. And so they'll still do what they want to do. So I can tell you, one of the easiest way that breaks a man or breaks people is communication, true love, if you ask me. Communication, true love. True love. I rarely punish or flog my children with cane. And you know the funny thing, before, even if I'm going to flog you with cane, the preparation I give to you for the cane is enough punishment than the cane itself. So that even when I use the cane to touch you, only one, the child is already feeling so repentant already. But I rarely use it. You get what I'm saying? Communication is actually the best. Sit down with your child, talk heart to heart with the person, you know. I can tell you that if you know how to talk with your children or with people, you can do better corrections with your mouth than even with the cane.
0: Okay. You can do better correction with your mouth than with the cane. All right. Great time. You mentioned earlier on some of the great societies. You mentioned Rome and Greece. But many of those societies eventually still collapsed and other societies started. So what's the best way to have a long-lasting society?
1: That's one of the things you need to study. Check out how they collapse. You know, the fall of Rome. You know, Rome was not invaded. Rome was not conquered. Rome did not fall because of invasion. Rome fell because of corruption within. In other words, the moral principles, they began to compromise with some of those things. The tenets, the things that held them together, began to fall. So I think it was St. Augustine that also made that claim, that the fall of Rome was from within. The corruption came from within. They became a corrupt state. They began to take bribes. They began to do a lot of immoral practices. And once these things begin to fall, they're like termites eating a wood. It would definitely, for example, the termites don't eat wood, and you see the termites. I bet you that many of us have not even seen termites physically. But we are seeing the effect of termites on trees. On the furniture.
0: Yes.
1: You see the termite eating. You see the activity of the termite, but you may never see the termite. You may never see the termite. It's eating inside. So the thing is this, that the fall of most society comes as a result of corruption spiritually from within. Check through history, you'll find that that is the same thing.
0: Okay. All right, great time. Thank you very much. Another fascinating time with you. Thank you for the opportunity that you have shared your value with the general public. We look forward to having you in the studio, hopefully without the rains impeding movement next week. But for now, thank you once again.
1: I appreciate that. Thank you very much.
0: All right. So if you want to find out why society lasts, look at why they failed. Okay, all right. Maybe that's how we'll build ours. Back after the break.
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3: And now, we'll bring you news from around the world.

That's your boy 3 Nigerian info. Good morning. This is World News and I am Jude Omamigbe. An Israeli airstrike on a town in southern Lebanon has killed 6 people, including 3 paramedics, according to Lebanon's health ministry. It comes as the U.S. said the two countries had agreed to a 45-day ceasefire. The health ministry said a 4th paramedic sustained critical injuries after a civil defense center was attacked in the town of Haruf. The Israeli military told the BBC it had identified and limited 2 Hezbollah terrorists and that steps were taken to mitigate the risk of harm to civilians. Iran says it will soon reveal its plan to manage traffic through the Strait of Hormuz, including the charging of tolls. Iranian Parliament Speaker Mohammed Bagheer Galbaev

0: Iran says it will soon reveal its plan to manage traffic through the Strait of Hormuz, including the charging of tolls. Iranian Parliament Speaker Mohammed Bagheer Ghalbaf declared that the world stands at the cusp of a new order. Also, Foreign Minister Abbas Araghchi says Iran remains steady to resume direct military conflict with the United States if negotiations fail to produce acceptable results. Araghchi also warned that despite the damage the U.S.-Israeli war on Iran had done to the region, it is also impacting ordinary American households. Meanwhile, U.S. President Donald Trump has warned Iran that it will have a very bad time if a peace deal is not reached soon. Taiwan has insisted that it is a sovereign, independent nation after U.S. President Donald Trump cautioned it against formally declaring independence from China. President Trump's remarks came after a two-day summit in Beijing, after which he said he made no commitment either way about the self-governing island, which China claims as part of its territory and has not ruled out taking by force. After talks with Chinese President Xi Jinping, Trump also said he would soon decide whether to approve an $11 billion package of weapons to be sold to Taiwan. The U.S. administration is bound by law to provide Taiwan with a means of self-defense, but has frequently had to square its disalliance with maintaining a diplomatic relationship with China. Two presidential campaign staffers have been killed in Colombia just 2 weeks before the South American country heads to the poll. The killings were announced by right-wing presidential candidate Abelardo de la Estrella, who said gunmen on motorbikes shot the victims in the central department of Meta on Friday night. In a post on the social media platform X, De La Espriella said the two staffers walked the streets defending democracy, freedom, and the hope of millions of Colombians. He said their only crime was believing in their fatherland and not kneeling before the violence. And finally, the World Health Organization has declared an Ebola outbreak in the Democratic Republic of Congo's eastern Ituri province a public health emergency of international concern. The agency added that the outbreak, with around 246 suspected cases and 80 deaths reported, does not meet the criteria of a pandemic emergency. WHO Director General Dr. Tedros Adhanom Ghebreyesus warned there are currently significant uncertainties to the true number of infected persons and geographic spread of the outbreak. And that was the news from around the world. To reach the news team, please send an SMS or WhatsApp message to 0808-721-7215. My name is Jude Omamigbe. Thank you for listening and good morning.
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1: And so people back the causes, whatever cause, whether it is, you know, for rights of children, rights of women, whether it's homosexual rights, whatever it is, you know, people just back different causes based up of, you know, religious text. And then you now have the people who present God as being very active in what is going on around man. One of my favorite songs, ladies and gentlemen, when I was back in school, was this one. It was taught to us by a seminarian. Great things happen when God mixes with men. I don't know how many of you have heard that song before. Great things happen when God mixes with men. Great and beautiful, wonderful things. Great things happen when God mixes with men. Now, one of my favorite verses in that song says, some find life, some find peace, some people even find joy, some see their lives as they never could before, and some people find out they can now, this is the most important part, begin to change. That when God comes into the man's life, or when man decides to bring God into his life, there is a change. People find love, people find peace, people find health. And so it makes me wonder if God is really interested in the affairs of business. Affairs of men. Before you jump and say yes or no, listen to this. A few weeks ago, a few months ago, and a few years ago, men of God, pastors, evangelists, prophets, prophetesses, made proclamations about certain human endeavors. For example, a pastor once said that Tinubu would not win the election. Another pastor said, oh, Tinubu would win the election. Another person prophesied, right? Prophesied that he saw the mantle move from red to green. Don't know what that means. And then some pastors have prophesied that, oh, Arsenal will not win the league. One even said recently that Arsenal is cursed. I felt it was a joke. Maybe you all share the same sentiment with me. But it's not just the pastors who say Arsenal will win, Man U win, or Man City. No. It's the fact that all of these are human endeavors. And you know, one of the biggest things that is so interesting to watch if you're a football fan is that on the pitch, before the match is played, particularly if you are in a country where religion is very, very prominent. Take, for example, if you play in Brazil, or if you watch the Brazilian teams play, right? Before they come on, in fact, they're coming on the pitch, their hands are in the air, are in the sky, pointing. They are saying prayers. They do the sign of the cross. The Muslims will, you know, open their arms in prayer as well. People have rituals. And I have to ask this question this morning. Is God really interested in the business of men? Is God really interested in who you decide to be the next governor? Is God really interested in who you decide to become the next president of your country? Does God really sit down and say, you know what, today I want to support Chelsea? Yeah, no matter what Man City does today, Chelsea will win. Do you think God is interested in exactly what goes on in the outcomes? You often hear people, hey, God, though, this election, when they won't do now. Eh? And this is a small election in, like, say, the Department of Oncology, right? University of Port Harcourt. They are looking for a new HOD. Say, okay, we are going to vote. Hey, God, though, I know what made this man win. If this man win, this man will go give us, make this woman win. Hey, God, though, make una vote this woman. Hey, God, though. Actively asking God to be involved in a decision that is solely yours.

0: Oh, I'm people wake up and say, oh, because we serve a living God, the God of this kind of thing, God should not allow black people come here. 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Oh, I'm a Christian. I don't like illegal immigrants. God supports me. God supports you. So once again, ladies and gentlemen, please take a breath. When we come back, I will open the phone lines. Is God really interested in the affairs of men?
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3: WhatsApp is 08090306416. Is God really interested in the activities of men? Is God really interested in your politics? Is God really, you know, the one who decides, you know, if NMPP or if APC, if PDP, if YPP or JPP wins? Is God really in the decision-making process that will make an individual, say, a white South African, you know, think that his race, his color is more important, and so he should have better welfare, better roads, better electricity? Is it God that decided that, you know, when the black people start to become angry with other Africans, South Africans right now, they become xenophobic. And they say they want to vote out. They want to vote out all the politicians who agree that, you know, we should allow immigrants, or who feel they're not doing anything about the immigrant problem. And say, no, we should pursue all the black people who are not from South Africa out of this country. We don't want them. Blah, blah, blah, blah, blah. You know, is it God that they will pray to? The same God, ladies and gentlemen, that both the person who claims to be a Christian Catholic or a Catholic Christian or a Protestant Christian or a Christian Protestant or an Anglican Christian or a Christian Anglican or a Methodist Christian or a Christian Methodist, you make up your mind what exactly it is. Is it the same God that they all pray to that will now decide which one of them has the better claim and stake to heaven? Because we are all praying to God. I don't want Trump. I want Trump. I don't want Bola Tinubu. I want Bola Tinubu. When they finish fighting, guess what, ladies and gentlemen? Then we all come to the same prayer ground. And I'm curious, is God really interested if Arsenal wins, or Liverpool wins, or Trump wins, or Abdul Mateen Majad, whoever it is? I don't know. You tell me. What do I know? 9 to 3, good morning. Hello. Sunday morning show,
4: I beg. Good morning.
3: Good morning to you, please.
4: How are you this morning?
3: Welcome.
4: My name is Christian Collins from Port Harcourt.
3: It's a pleasure to have you join us.
4: Yes, and my answer is absolutely 1,000 million no.
3: Oh.
4: Yes. Let me give you a small and very, very raw example of what we are talking. You are in the studio, right?
3: Yes, please.
4: Yeah, somebody built those equipment.
3: Mm-hmm.
4: Do you know the type of duty?
3: Oh, obviously not.
4: But there are rules that if it's click like this, if it's like that, you can use the equipment. You know? Is the equipment working according to if you follow the rules that they are asked to do?
3: It should. It does.
4: That's how creation runs. Creation has been made by the Almighty Father. And there are laws, rules, patterns, principles that we need to follow the wrong creation. Everything we do is according to His law. If it's like A, if it's like B, B comes out, just like the way you're using your system in the studio. Isn't the business of God for us to build roads for us or to elect a leader? Who's the democracy? They're not here who fashion democracy. Aristocracy and all the system of government that we are running. Don't we know that there are people who develop it, who started it? It was through the system of government. Even government who are running, don't change any government. Even the man, human beings, it is we who decide our own to go our own life the way we want it to go. System of government, system of economy. And I can assure you that why we're even having problems, because we need to recognize the laws of God bearing. That's why in the book of Isaiah, he said, they shall come together to play counsel, you shall come to know. And what is this law of God that is the creation? The temple moral code, the Ten Commandments. Imagine our education has built around the Ten Commandments. Our economy has built around the Ten Commandments. Our government has built around the Ten Commandments. You who have all this trouble at all with PDP, this is man want to control everything, that I want to control. Because you will love your neighbor. You will not creep on your neighbor. You will not lie to your neighbor. And that's why Isaiah said, they shall come together to take us, we shall come to naught, because the will of God. We must live our life in accordance with the will of God. If you don't control that studio, in accordance to the books that you make you control that studio, don't you think you're going to be in confusion? That's what it is. Thank you.
3: All right, thank you very much. Christian, interesting take on that. All right, 92.3 Nigerian for Sunday Morning Show. Welcome. Hello, good morning.
0: Good morning to you.
3: Welcome, please.
0: Yeah, the Bible teacher calling from Owerri.
3: Good morning.
0: Daniel, the Bible teacher calling from Owerri.
3: Welcome, please.
0: The Daniel chapter 4, verse 17. Daniel chapter 2, verse 21. Or 20. Daniel answered and said, blessed be the name of God forever. For wisdom and might are his. And he changes times and seasons. He removeth kings and setteth up kings. He giveth wisdom unto the wise and knowledge to them that know nothing. Another side is that he even gives power to men of base mind. When God wants to achieve an aim, punish a country or bless a country.
3: Please call back. Please call back. I'm beginning to thread where you are weaving this morning. Please call back, sir. 93.3, good morning. Sunday Morning Show.
1: Hello, good morning.
3: Good morning to you, sir.
1: Dwight is calling.
3: Welcome.
1: Yes, if you look at God's administration, all the angels are worshipping him. Lucifer was the head. And if you look at when he met Moses a leader among the people. So everything, and you see, some of Moses' brothers, they were jealous, his sister. So in life, there must be challenges. There must be competition. God finds those things. So when you look at life, what makes life sweet is actions and activities of life. Without actions and activities, life is just an aberration. So God knows all those things. And at the end of it, he enjoys the glory. Why you say, I'm God of darkness and light. Even all the actions and activities of Satan, God still enjoys those things. Because he controls them. If he doesn't want them, that Satan will not. But he knows that negative and positive bring light.
3: Okay.
1: So if negative doesn't touch positive, life cannot spark. So what sparks life? The bad and the good. And life is a game. Anything you see on earth is game. Anything you are practicing, you want to make profit, it started from heaven. So anything you see on earth, God is a signature to it. And that's how we have created everything the way it was. Because everything, all the ideas, even mistakes, emanated from God. Anything that doesn't, anything existing on earth, existed from God.
3: Let me ask you a question. You see, your last statement says even the mistake that everything that has made God made it, that even the mistakes man makes, right, it comes from God's, you know, supreme power. Yes?
1: Yes.
3: Now, hold on, sir. So when one village, as we have in Congo, as we've seen in Sudan, as we've seen between Israel and Syria, Israel and the Palestinians, Israel and Lebanon, as we've seen between Russia and the Bolsheviks, as we've seen in Hungary, as we've seen even between England and France centuries ago, where people went out and killed Because one man said, let's go and kill those people. I don't like them. I want to rule their land. Is it God's decision to make another man kill another man?
1: Of course. Death is a natural phenomenon.
3: Yeah, no, death. Wait, hold on. Death is a natural phenomenon. But is murder a natural phenomenon?
1: He allowed this guy, Cain, to kill Abel. Are you getting me? Cain murdered Abel.
3: Mm-hmm.
1: Is it not true? Mm-hmm. That's where killing started. Are you getting me? Even when Jesus was speaking, he said, Satan, you started killing from the beginning, trying to symbolize Cain. Are you getting me? So, those things you are talking, he said, I made the end from the beginning. Who can see it happen when the Lord has not said so? So, the war you see is Spain and Russia. God signed it. Nobody can sign it if God doesn't want to sign it. That is why everything emanated from him.
3: So God is directly involved in the decision of one country to kill and wipe out another country. And
1: that is the beauty of life. The beauty of life is when you see actions at
3: All right, these conversations. Now, speaking of conversations, one of the callers, I think it was the penultimate caller, made reference to Daniel 2:21. And I would love to just read this for you because it's a very interesting bit that he was getting to before his line cut off. Now, just before Daniel 21, let me start from Daniel 20. Now, Daniel was speaking, right, when he was asked a question, right? It was, okay, the vision of Nebuchadnezzar. Then Daniel started by saying, blessed be the name of God forever and ever, to whom belong wisdom and might. He changes times and seasons. He removes kings and sets up kings. Listen, though, this is the part I really like. He gives wisdom to the wise and knowledge to those who have understanding. Ooh! Verse 22, he reveals deep and hidden things. He knows what is in the darkness and the light dwells in him. So, maybe my induction, right? What I'm about to say right now, maybe it's deduced reasoning or induced reasoning. I'm not quite sure. I don't know anything. But if that's power is ascribed to God, like Daniel is saying right now, that means these pastors, these imams, these spiritualists who say, oh, come here, Mr. Okon, you will win the election. God said you will win it. Power will be given to you. Oh, come here, Mikel Arteta. God told me you are going to win for us now, but you wait like maybe 8 years. Really? God is really, really serious about, you know, who wins the UEFA Champions League. But once again, God says he knows the deep things. Deep things. 9.3, good morning. Sunday morning show.
5: Hello, yeah. Good morning, my brother in the temple of the press, Jude. Happy Sunday.
3: I wish you the same, sir. Welcome.
5: My name is Aikomele Bariakekwe.
3: Welcome, Akekwe.
5: Jude, God is interested in who be the leaders. Because when there was vacuum in the disciple of Christ, you are aware they did election to fill the gap. So you can see if it was so important, that would have not happened. But the problem we are having, and we are trying to see things like this, is that people, when you voted them into power, they turn corrupt. And power corrupt absolutely, which you are aware. They don't care whoever stands, they don't care about the citizen, whether you suffer, you don't suffer, they are just after themselves. And we are not feeling the impact of that democracy. Greed and selfishness is what is doing us, if not God is interested. And that's why he say, whoever that is in authority, we who are the subjects who obey them. Is it all those things that they know in the Bible? They are there. Why will God say that? Jude, you are not in the studio now. God say, I shall obey you. And that's why I listen to you. You speak and I listen.
3: Interesting.
5: And that's where it's divine. It's interested.
3: God is
5: whether
3: interested.
5: It is timibu, whether it is Tromo, whether it is
3: so let me ask you. So if God is interested in whether it's Tinubu, whether it's Trump, whether it's Seseko, whoever it is that becomes the leader, whether it's Traore, right? God is interested in what happens in those countries. If that's the case, how come God doesn't stop these bad leaders from carrying out bad things? If at all is really interested, how come God will choose that a club that has not won a league title in 60 years? Why will God prevent that club from winning yesterday when they had the opportunity? They've been waiting for 60 years, praying and fasting, but God said, no, let me give this club that has been winning since 1980-something, making them multiple champions. Is God really interested in football, in politics?
5: Hello?
3: Akeko, did you hear my question?
5: Yes. Everything that happened,
3: bear
5: in mind that if God is not interested in that valley, whether it is Arsenal, Man City, Man U, Man this, if God is not interested either in Trump or Tinubu or Sim or Wike or Lebari, if God is not interested, that thing will not manifest. But even before you even get down there, God has a way to stop it. He's interested.
3: All right, he's interested. Now, if God is interested, how come, you know, the person who got there is actually not doing the right thing, or the person who gets there is subjugating the people to a lot of pain? Look, many Nigerians, we don't know what real pain is, right? If you visit... you know, the slave bay, the slaver's bay, all right? Or if you visit countries right now where they are being bombed regularly, you understand the pain of a mother seeing her child roasted alive. You will understand the pain of a father who knows, I have strength in my arms, I can work, but one government official somewhere in America has said, don't bring food here, don't bring oil here, because he doesn't like your governor, because he doesn't like your president. People are starving, and God is allowing it to happen. Hearts played Celtic yesterday, ladies and gentlemen, for the Scottish Premiership title. Scottish Premiership title had been won by the old firm, Rangers of Glasgow and Celtic of Glasgow. Since 1960-something, one club had not won it. They never win them. Let's not even go far. The English Premier League that everybody is shouting for, right? Manchester City have won about 5 of the last 8 titles. Manchester City. They have won more in the past decade than any club combined, because they've won the domestic titles, all of them. They have won them. But you have clubs like Norwich City. You have clubs like QPR. You have clubs like Ipswich. You have clubs like Birmingham City. You have clubs like Swansea City that have Christians, that have Muslims who are there. Forget Arsenal. Forget Manchester United. These people have been praying, oh God, when will my club Ipswich carry this trophy? God, make it happen. But they don't. Apparently, God doesn't like Ipswich. Apparently. I don't know. 90.3, good morning. Sunday morning show.
4: Yeah, good morning. Just an addition. Let me ask this question. Are we doubting the perfection of the Almighty? I want to hear anybody who will come and tell me that God is not perfect. And indeed, we talked about, like, those who say they are looking at the Bible. When God finished creating the world, everything was good. And I can tell you that if you remove man from the surface of this earth, the world will flourish. It is we that is bringing problem upon ourselves, because we don't want to live in accordance with the will of God. God is perfect. Religion is what we build for ourselves in trying to recognize God. That's why Christ told us, and ye shall know the truth, and the truth shall set you free. And what is this truth? The love of God and the law of God. If you do the law, the love of God, you have automatically done the law. You understand the point I'm making? Everything is anchored. One of the laws of God, like somebody saying, God that permits people to kill. That shall not kill. That shall not kill. And you say God is perfect, and you are telling me that God will also allow you to kill? How about? This is a simple thinking now. Huh?
6: But because we have become so materialistic, we have become so big, we begin to equate God with our own level. God is the same yesterday, today, and tomorrow, forever. And he has his laws. Everything is according to his laws. And you're telling me God, okay, like you are talking about the English premiership. So he's favoring some people and he's not favoring some people.
3: Apparently.
6: Everything works according to your own effort.
3: Apparently.
6: What you put in is what you get. Man City has been spending money. They have a good coach. Definitely they will win. So there are no rocket science. I think this just need a little bit of our discernment and little thinking, and not equating you with even the whole of humanity put together. Are we even as to be regarded with God? Why are we believing in our Creator? And he would tell somebody to go and kill the other person. And he is interested in wars because of our foolishness. Do lions live the way we live? Can't you see that there are peace in that kingdom? Lion cannot eat when he's not hungry. But we are masses, even what we don't need, we are masses because of our wickedness and greed. And that's why we're in trouble. Thank you.
3: All right, so God is perfect. So God is perfect. Where are these decisions coming from? 9213, good morning, Sunday morning show.
7: Yeah, this is Mr. Zion. Good morning to you.
3: Good morning. Welcome, please.
7: The output from this endured is not too clear. But let's still go on with the conversation.
3: Can you hear me clearly, please?
7: Yes.
3: Okay, good.
7: I mean our output. Jude, God is not interested in whatever we do here. He doesn't even care. All what is waiting for you if you go against his laws. That is what God has with us. And that is why the Bible said something profound. Do not be mocked, for God cannot change his words. Whatever a man soweth, that is what he shall reap. So you are talking about Ipswich. How many Nigerians are playing for Ipswich? How many professional footballers are in that club today? If that club meet up to the criteria to train their players, get the professionals, meet up to the standard to win the leagues, Ipswich will do it and nothing will stop them. The Bible says something, whatever is bound here on earth is bound in heaven. But if any man keepeth his laws, he shall benefit from the goods of the land. So if you say God is interested in bringing any leader, it's not true. But if that person meets up to the criteria and the standards, heaven will give him the backups. Like when you said, if a man of God say, come, I will do this, and you win election, or you get promotion, or you do this. There are laws the imam or the pastor or the religious leader will tow. There are things he will do for you that will accredit you before the cosmics, and they will endorse you that this one they have accepted them here on earth. You are here when some people from our side, as a German, will just go to a particular region, say one or two things, put one ever cloth in their body. Marshall does not pass through them. Bullet does not pass through them. Bomb don't even scare them. What do you think happened there? There was an agreement.
3: Between?
7: So Mr. Jude.
3: Between who now?
7: Between an individual.
3: And?
7: Whatever. There's an agreement.
3: Wait now. Who did they agree with the spirit of the land? Is it God that said this Otumako that you are putting down?
7: There is an agreement. Everyone will endorse it. I put it to you, Jude. Not every one of us can become a kidnapper. Try it. You will not survive it. Because everyone does not endorse you to be that. But there are people that have been, see, the Bible says that they have been snared to doom. As in the CDMO, they have been programmed for doom. So the moment they go into kidnapping, that will be their end. And don't forget, sir, there are some punishment that must be meted upon us. Is it God that will carry the punishment? No, it's people among us. For instance, a rapist. He rape people's daughter, a pedophile. When you born,
8: Yes, President, no go rape your own. No. You will also born another picking way will come define your own.
3: But that child, that child that comes, you know, is obviously innocent. He has no idea that his father father raped.
8: Wrong. You are the one that said he's innocent, but his father has committed sin. And somebody must pay for it.
3: But the child is ignorant of what the father did. No, so God is that interested in rapists that God wants another person to be raped?
8: Jude, it is you that said it. It is not what God has said. Do not be mocked. Whatever a man soweth, that is what he shall reap.
3: Okay.
8: God will not go back in that world.
3: Okay. All right, Zion, thank you very much. I need to take more calls, and there are so many messages here. I need to move on with them. All right, this one says, good morning to you, Jude. Your question is, God really interested in man's activities? My answer to that question is a capital yes. Why do I say so? God took time to create man for the same reason God is very interested in the affairs of man. Those things that make things to be manifest through that man, God is all-knowing. For whatever happens to a man, God allows it to happen, whether good or bad. For this reason, my take is God is in the business of communicating with man. That's from Ipalibo Harry. Thank you very much, Ipalibo Harry. All right, Jude, in an attempt to answer your question, I would like to submit that God is only interested in the principle of what you sow is what you reap. This statement is further explained in the five fingers of man, which means man sow what you reap. Jude, no man knows whether God is interested in a man's affairs or not because of the limitations of our senses. No pastor, geo, father, native doctor, etc. can understand how God works. Daniel's quotation in the Bible, as you read, was his opinion, not the opinion of God. Wow! John Orwell Google with that submission. That quote, that passage, Daniel 2, was Daniel's opinion of God. Daniel's view of God. Hey, look at that. Look at that. Now, let me even make it more interesting, right? Turn with me, those of you who have Bibles there, turn with me as I read from the Amplified Bible to Matthew 11, verse 25, if I may. Please, indulge me. I think we should spend some time on this one, all right? Matthew 11, verse 25. The Amplified Version, right? It says, at that time, Jesus said, I will praise you, Father, Lord of heaven and earth. I openly and joyfully acknowledge your great wisdom. Wait, oh, this is where it's getting very interesting. And it says that you have hidden these things, this spiritual truth, from the wise and intelligent and have revealed them to infants. In some other versions, it says to babes, to pikin, to new believers, to those seeking God's will and purpose. Yes, Father, for this way was well-pleasing in your sight. Did you hear that? Jesus was saying God chose to hide spiritual truth from people who thought they already had sense. So if God is interested in giving people sense, he's now saying, you know what? These people, they don't read book. No. Let me give it to these people. I can very well juxtapose that God will say, you know what? Let me give Man City. Man City have suffered too long. The wisdom to train, the wisdom to get Pep Guardiola, the money to come, I will give them. Yes.
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3: Oh, these people in this part of this world, they have not seen a leader that looks like them. You know what? I'll give them Trump. Give them Trump. Yes, give them Trump. Are we hide how to manipulate people? Are we hide how to convince people? And people like Trump will get it. Yes, no more smart, intelligent individuals. Let people like Trump come and rule. That's what I can interlope with that. I can. Nigeria Info. Good morning, Sunday morning show. Welcome.
0: Yeah, Jude. Happy to call back.
3: Welcome, please.
0: The Bible teacher that God from the worry.
3: Welcome.
0: If you go to Daniel chapter 4:7, he even made it clear. Jude, how do we even make certain individual conclusion about issues? Is it not by observation of issues happening over time? So even if you say Daniel was speaking his mind, it means he has observed the ways of God for a long time and then formed an opinion.
3: Mm.
0: That it is God that removes and sets up one, sets up another. In verse 17 or 18, he says that he even gives power to men of base mind. In human mind, is it not corrupt men? At times, God even gives power to the corrupt.
3: Hmm.
0: You now ask yourself, why will God give power to the corrupt man?
3: Yes.
0: You see, the metaphysics we refuse to face in Nigeria. When the people are massively corrupt, the greater percentage in love with corruption, there is no other way out than for God to allow a corrupt leader or a leader who is going to deal with them to come on their way. Yes, that's a mystery.
3: Hmm.
0: The church has never studied it. The coming of Donald Trump, Benjamin Netanyahu, and others are classical cases where God used these strong men to obstruct the rule in order to achieve an aim. Otherwise, Donald Trump has been shot 2 times. Why didn't the bullet get at him? Because there are men of spiritual and political influence born on earth whose activities affect the general affairs of every other human being, either positively or negatively, depending on what they deserve. And then they gave us a prescription. In 2 Samuel 4:17. Now, when these things begin to happen in a country, but if these people will come back to me and to their sins and turn away from their wicked ways, he said, then I will come down from heaven.
3: Mm.
0: I will stop that thing. I will heal their land. You see the thing? So everything, God allows everything to play out. Granted that it's a partnership. He didn't create us as robots. He wants us to keep playing our own.
3: Fair enough.
0: Place, but he's the ultimate moderator of all things.
3: Mm.
0: When we are going out of bounds, he comes in and intervenes. It happens in government. So everything is controlled by the Almighty. But he allows us to play our own part. And he watches us how we are playing it.
3: So very quickly, right? In one sentence,
0: okay.
3: Is he interested in the politics, in football, in badminton? Is he interested in what happens at this very minuscule
0: exactly.
3: level?
0: He is interested in everything, but there are certain considerations.
3: Okay.
0: Let me give you a little revelation. By 2023 general election, I just woke up. The moment I sat at the foot of my bed, the message came to me. And say, what do you think now about this upcoming election? It was 1 month away, 1 month to come. The message just came direct. I heard it clearly. I say, oh, so these people are discussing this thing in heaven. They discuss those things.
3: Hmm.
0: They vote. Haven't you seen the overthrow of Isaiah or so? The king that was overthrown in battle, that was killed. They first of all discussed it in heaven. And God said, how will we make King, is it Ahab to go to the battle? His wickedness has become too much.
3: Hmm.
0: How can we make him die?
3: Hmm.
0: The angels began to suggest, until an evil spirit who attended the meeting and said, I will do it. And God said, how will you do it? To show you that God never created robots. God doesn't do everything by himself. The moment the spirit said, I'm going to turn myself into a lying prophet, I'll enter into the mouth of his prophet so that they will tell him a lie. To say, Ahab, go and succeed. Whereas he's going to go and die. God say, yes, you will do it. Go and do it. You see that?
3: Wow.
0: Christians don't study these things. They just look at the mercy of God. Oh, how can God punish a people? How can God use a bad man when the people are bad? He said to the cunning, I'll make myself cunning. To the pure, I'll make myself pure. So God gives you back what you deserve. Thank you.
3: All right. Thank you very much. Wow. What a take this morning. Just so many messages. But let's get to the news. My name is Jude. Thank you as always for joining us on the Sunday Morning Show.

93.3 Nigerian Info. This is the news update for the hour, and I am Jude Omamigbe. Terrorists have again abducted 42 school children in Borno State. The reported abduction in Borno came just as a similar abduction of school students was reported in Oyo State on Friday. Confirming the Borno incident, Senator Ali Undume, who represents Borno South Senatorial District, said 42 students and children were abducted after Boko Haram and ISWAP terrorists attacked primary and junior government day secondary school, GDSS, Musa, in Asikira, Uba local government area of the state. The lawmaker said the attacker stormed the schools during early morning lessons on Friday and abducted the pupils and students, while some other children were abducted from nearby homes. The presidency says clarified reports surrounding the killing of ISWAP commander Abdul Bilal al-Manuki following the public debate over claims that the same individual had been declared killed in an earlier 2024 military operation. The clarification comes after the U.S. and Nigerian government said their military joint operations killed the senior terrorist commander. In a statement to clarify the identity of the ISWAP commander, the special advisor to President Bola Tinubu on Information and Strategy, Bayo Onanuga, dismissed suggestions of inconsistencies in earlier reports, explaining that references to a 2024 operation stemmed from mistaken identity. He said security agencies had earlier listed an individual with the same name among those reportedly killed during operations in the Benin Gwara Forest Axis of Kaduna State, but would later establish their attribution as incorrect. Spokesperson for the River State Police Command, ASP Blessing Agabe, says efforts are ongoing to arrest the suspected gang leader identified as Kibi, who allegedly stabbed to death the youth leader of Lore community in Kana local government area, Lewuga Mark, on Tuesday last week. ASP Agabi advised residents to promptly report cases of violence to security agencies for immediate response. She also cautioned members of the public against intervening in violent situations when their safety cannot be guaranteed. The incident comes months after another youth leader in the same community, Ba Lore, was assassinated in January. Recall that the youth leader, who was allegedly stabbed to death when he attempted to intervene in a disagreement between the suspected gang leader and his girlfriend. Well, Speaker of the House of Representatives Tajudeen Abbas, his deputy Benjamin Kalu, Lagos State House of Assembly Speaker Mudasiru Obasa, Yusuf Buhari, son of former President Buhari, have all emerged victorious in yesterday's All Progressives Congress primaries for the House of Representatives. However, House of Representatives Minority Leader Julius Nyovere failed to secure his ticket. Also, popular celebrity businessman Pascal Okechukwu, also known as Cubana Chief Priest, failed in his bid for the APC ticket. About 22,537,451 candidates registered for the Unified Tertiary Matriculation Examination and Direct Entry between 2015 and 2026. This is according to a figure released by the Board of the Joint Admissions and Matriculation Board. It said the UTME accounted for the highest number of registrations during that period, recording about 21.26 million candidates, while approximately 1.28 million applicants registered through DE, which is direct entry. And finally, an Israeli airstrike on a town in southern Lebanon has killed 6 people, including 3 paramedics, according to Lebanon's health ministry. It comes as the U.S. said the two countries had agreed a 45-day ceasefire. The health ministry said a 4th paramedic sustained critical injuries after a civil defense center was attacked in the town of Haruf.
The Israeli military told the BBC it had identified and eliminated two Hezbollah terrorists and that steps were taken to mitigate the risk of harm to civilians. And that was the news update. To reach the news team, please send an SMS or WhatsApp message to 0808-721-7215. My name is Jude Omamigbe. Thank you for listening and good morning.

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4: Hey, I'm new in town and wondering if you can help me find the latest hits in tennis. 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
5: 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Again and again and again! 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
6: 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You've turned to the right street.
5: 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Amazon now beginning to come through. Toby Amazon, look at the clock. I cannot believe it. She's done it again. 2 world records in one night. Hamilton and Verstappen, and this time Verstappen and Hamilton have crashed out, and they are both out.
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7: It seems like it was yesterday when I first decided to dedicate my life to the game. I know that when the time is right, I will have given it my all. But that's the thing about time. It's an opportunity, a shot to carve your legacy.
8: His name is Roger Federer.
7: Once upon a time, I took a decision that I was just gonna be more focused and get my mind right when it really mattered. And today, my mind is one of my strong points when I play tennis.

0: It's been a perfect journey. I would do it all over again.
1: Instagram bio says Philippians 4:13.
2: Uh-huh.
1: And I'm curious what that verse of Philippians is and what it means to you.
2: That's my source of strength and determination and my purpose, really, because anything that you do in life is going to require, you know, that undying faith in yourself and the belief that you can conquer anything. And for me, you know, through Christ, I get, you know, my strength and I can do all things. And so when I was a freshman in college at Davidson College,

0: sparkling late season game.
1: Paris Saint-Germain still in the mood to finish it. Definitely no mistake this time.
2: Two European capitals lock horns in the form of PSG versus Arsenal in the final of this season's UEFA Champions League.

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0: All right, welcome back to Football Frenzy. It's ended at Old Trafford, and it's Manchester United 3, Nottingham Forest 2, and Bruno Fernandes has equaled the assist record for the season, for a Premier League season. It's now on 20 assists, joining the elite list of big players like Kevin De Bruyne and Thierry Henry. You know, that's a big feat, and he has a big chance of holding that record himself when he plays the final game of the season.
1: Yeah, definitely. I think a few years coming, Bruno Fernandes will be classified as top three best midfielders this league has ever seen. With the way he's going, I don't think he's there yet, but if he carries on like this, why not? Because he's such an amazing player. The only thing missing from his CV is trophies, but it's not like I see them. I know we're not talking Manchester United now, but Bruno Fernandes. But for you to be a complete player, you have to win trophies. The same thing as Harry Kane. There's nothing I did not back Harry Kane. But Baba don't have trophies. And at the end of the day, I was losing the argument. But I knew how good this guy was. I was seeing it week in, week out. In a Tottenham team, Harry Kane had the highest goal, highest assist in a Tottenham team. But because there was no trophy, I was losing all the arguments. Trophies is going to play a big role in Bruno Fernandes' career. When you look at the midfielders, you look at the Boscos, you look at the Makeleke, you look at the, what's this, Arsenal's
0: Vieira,
1: you look at Kevin De Bruyne, Manchester City, David Silva,
0: Rodri.
1: All these midfielders, I don't feel Rodri is there yet, yeah.
0: He's a Ballon d'Or winner, award than any of the players can even boast of.
1: I get you, but we're talking
0: again
1: Premier League legacy.
0: No,
1: He's a Ballon d'Or winner.
0: Have you seen the record when Rodri isn't playing for City?
1: I get you.
0: You know, abysmal.
1: But
0: their win rate is so low without him.
1: Eval, I tell you the truth, I pick a Paul Scholes over a Rodri anytime, any day.
0: The Rodri that is also first on the list for a Spanish national team.
1: Who says? I feel the first person on the list on Spanish is Lamine Yamal.
0: We are talking about the defensive midfield. His position now, he's not going to score the goals.
1: Get my point. I'm not taking anything from Rodri. He's a fantastic player, but I feel he has not done enough for me to feel he has to be there.
0: Okay.
1: There's a certain height you have to attain.
0: Jeff, that's the second player most recently after Ronaldo come to win the Ballon d'Or from the Premier League.
1: Eval.
0: Right,
1: exactly.
0: So it's no
1: so
0: mean
1: are we
0: feat.
1: Now are we now judging it based on because you've won the Ballon d'Or now, you'll now be better? Because that's I want to ask you a question. Let's interact now. I want to ask you a question for the Premier League all time. I want to know your top three best midfielders. Since it's moving this way, I feel for me, Rodri is not in my top five. I feel he's in top 10 right now, of top 10, but I don't feel he's in my top five at this point.
0: Okay, so we're having someone call us on WhatsApp, by the way, and definitely we don't take calls via WhatsApp on this particular show. But let's look at it from this way. It's not in goals, it's not in assists, it's in the stability of his team, it's in the way he picks those balls, it's in the way the quality that he brings to the team. You can be first choice, Man City, first choice, Spanish national team.
1: It happens.
0: You know, and you're not good enough.
1: N'Golo Kante was first choice, Chelsea, first choice, France.
0: Top midfielder. Top.
1: Is he better than Rodri?
0: Top midfielder.
1: Is he better than Rodri?
0: I will say Rodri is slightly better.
1: How? Because he won the Ballon d'Or?
0: No, for his other technical ability of ball playing. You know, N'Golo can win under Sarri. N'Golo's game evolved. N'Golo was now pushed to go higher up, you know. When you pick the balls or you defend,
1: when I'm talking of N'Golo Kante, I'm starting from Claudio Ranieri. The season he won the league, he went to Chelsea the following season, he won the league under Antonio Conte. It did not start with Sarri. N'Golo Kante cemented his place as the best defensive midfielder that season.
0: Very good.
1: Went to Chelsea, did the same thing, won back-to-back league titles, went all the way to France and won the World Cup. Now, why the tag of Rodri won the Ballon d'Or is because that season players did not do it.
0: No. Jeff, we are not going to pour water on someone's achievements. Okay, so we can say that Bruno Fernandes' 20 assists is because defenders are not defending well enough.
1: That's different.
0: We are watering down this guy's performance.
1: I'm not watering. You look at how he won the Ballon d'Or.
0: Absolutely phenomenal season.
1: He was not the key man.
0: I feel
1: he was not the key man. If you want to talk about the key man was Lamine Yamal.
0: No, again,
1: it was just because of how old Lamine Yamal was. I felt the key man was Lamine Yamal. Look at, Rodri is an amazing player, but in the terms of midfielders, Eval, come on, there's a certain Paul Scholes, Vieira, Frank Lampard, Steven Gerrard. These guys have been in the game for so long. Rodri has to do more for me to see him. I'm not going to come here because he won the Ballon d'Or, and I'm not going to say because of that Ballon d'Or CV, he's now among top 3 or among top 5. He can be among top 10, but not in my top 5 right now.
0: I just told you, if you have looked up Man City's win rate when Rodri is not on the pitch, it's less than 40%. Less than 40%.
1: That means the players are not.
0: And when he is on the pitch,
1: they are not doing enough.
0: It's as high as 70+.
1: Is the team now centered on Rodri?
0: Look at last season.
1: That's not how it's supposed to be.
0: No. Look at last season when he wasn't around, when he had that ACL that kept him out of the season for the whole length of the season. Look at City losing 9 games in the Premier League. Look at City struggling. Look at City going 9 games without winning a game. Right? Look at this season, the games that Rodri has missed. I think one of those games he missed was the game against Everton. Look at, he even had to chop and change between Nico Gonzalez and Tijani Reinders in back-to-back matches just because Rodri was not available. Look at the man, came back yesterday and gave his team stability. There's a whole lot he does for the team at the moment. But let's not go there. We're just talking about Fernandes and what he has done so far for Manchester United, getting assist number 20, which is quite interesting. But let's take a look at the Bundesliga. Let's put our thoughts through in Bundesliga and see exactly how it went down. Yesterday was the final day of the season for them in the Bundesliga. Absolutely incredible. So we had the result of games played by Leverkusen. Haven't had a good season. Just slump at the very end. 1-1 draw against Hamburger SV Bayern Munich. 5-1 winners over FC Cologne. And we had a certain Harry Kane scoring a hat-trick. His 36th Bundesliga goal in 31 appearances. Borussia Mönchengladbach 4-0 winners over Hoffenheim. And Eintracht Frankfurt played a 2-2 draw against VfB Stuttgart. We had FC Heidenheim 0, Mainz 0-5-2. While we had Freiburg 4 and RB Leipzig 1. St. Pauli 1, Wolfsburg 3, and we had Union Berlin 4, Augsburg 0. The female coach who leads Union Berlin has stepped aside after the end of the season, and Werder Bremen lost to Dortmund by 2-0. So courtesy of the way things played out at the end of the season, let's tell you exactly who finished where in the Bundesliga. In the Bundesliga, as we all know, from about 5 games behind or back, we knew that Bayern had sealed the championship, right? So they finished with 89 points this season and they are champions. Then Dortmund qualified for the Champions League in second place with 73 points. So they were about 16 points adrift, right? Of is that much? Yeah, 10, 6. Yeah, 16 points adrift. Yeah, 16-point adrift of Bayern Munich. Then, in third place, came another team that qualified for the Champions League, RB Leipzig, 65 points in third position. Guess who is back to the Champions League? VfB Stuttgart. They qualified with 62 points to their credit. Hoffenheim will play in the Europa League Cup come next season with 61 points in fifth position. Guess where Bayer Leverkusen are after a very excellent season? The finish in the Europa League spot with 59 points as well. Freiburg, a side who are currently in the final of the Europa League Cup, couldn't qualify once again for that Europa League Cup. Instead, they dropped down to the Conference League with 47 points. And for the teams in the relegation zone, FC Heidenheim, 17th place, 26 points relegated. 18th place, St. Pauli, 26 points relegated as well. But Wolfsburg are 16th on the log. They have 29 points and they will play in the relegation playoff game. Right, so they'll be in the relegation playoff game, a home and away game against a side from the Bundesliga 2. So Wolfsburg will play there to ensure that they keep their status at the end of the season. But let's talk about this one, Jeff. The Bundesliga has come and gone. St. Pauli, FC Heidenheim, both relegated. FC Heidenheim in the first season when they returned were in the Europa Conference League or Europa League last season, right? But this season they just couldn't match their performance, and so they've gone down alongside St. Pauli. But are you surprised that we have Dortmund, Leipzig, Stuttgart, and Bayern Munich qualifying for the Champions League, and there's no place for Bayern Leverkusen or Eintracht Frankfurt, who finishes further down?
1: First of all, kudos to what Stuttgart have done. Back to the Champions League, and they had to do it in a very rough way, but you have to do it when it matters. And of course, they have done what they have to do. So, kudos to them. It's one season whereby for Leverkusen, I felt since Xabi Alonso left, they have not been stable. Let's not forget that a certain Erik ten Hag coached this team at the beginning of the season.
0: Yeah.
1: And he was looking
0: after
1: like,
0: the first three or four matches, he was sacked. And the man who came in with that same squad, with that same player, with those same players, was blossoming. So coaching is a big factor here too.
1: Yeah,
0: or the man in charge. Maybe they didn't like him.
1: Maybe
0: the shape of his face, the shape of his head. Anything.
1: That's what I always say. Because if you come into a football club, the number one thing you have to do is to always support, get full support from your players. And when you get full support from your players, it just takes you, it just drives you. And I felt that was what Erik ten Hag, Leverkusen did not. Because, like you said, the man who came in, he did an absolutely wonderful job. But going toe-to-toe with Bayern Munich, it's not easy. Because I feel Bayern Munich every season. Now, I don't know if you've heard, they are going for Anthony Gordon. They always look for a way to keep recruiting. This is people that
0: are 45.
1: Highest goals, not just in their league, across all leagues.
0: Yeah,
1: Kane, Olise, and Diaz, and now they want to top it up with Gordon. That shows you that they are not backing down. They always want to compete. I feel at this point they're higher than their league, because I feel even their second team can comfortably win their league. That's how good they are. Their second team can comfortably win their league. I don't know whether it's 2-3 weeks ago when they won the league, and I was sitting down here, and I think that game they were losing 3-0, and I told you about these guys are losing, what's happening, and I just stepped out and I entered the studio, and guess what, they are winning. That shows you the kind of mentality they have. So every other team has to do more, every other team has to play well in order to compete. But kudos to Bayern Munich, by the way. Leverkusen, since they let Xabi Alonso go, is been shaky for Jan Wiet as well, Victor Boniface as well, Frimpong as well. That's
0: so the lost number of players,
1: and even to Bayern Munich as well, their defender was
0: Jonathan Tah.
1: Yeah, Tah as well. So that's a lot. But hopefully next season they can keep on and keep on.
0: All right, so that's it for the Bundesliga. And earlier today we had that big news coming from the Premier League after Chelsea's loss. We won't talk about Chelsea's loss in the FA Cup, by the way. We won't talk about that. We'll keep that for tomorrow, because we've not got a lot of time to discuss that in its entirety. But we can just chip in the breaking news coming in. Meanwhile, just to let you know that we have the CAF Champions League final first leg game. It's going to take place, I think, at the FMB Stadium. Yes, it's the game between Mamelodi Sundowns and AS FAR of Morocco. So the South Africans, or the, how do they call them again? The Brazilians, like they're called, are up against the Moroccan side, AS FAR. So AS FAR in the final against Sundowns. The game is billed for, I think, a 3 p.m. kickoff. We're seeing the players going through their traditional warm-up before the main event. So the first leg in South Africa, and I hope the South Africans can rise up to the occasion. I would love to see them win their first CAF Champions League title since the 2016 season. That's when Pitso Mosimane and guided them to winning it. But they've been in and around the final and semi-final, season in, season out. Kudos has got to go to them as well. Meanwhile, there's a big breaking news coming in earlier today, and that was that Chelsea Football Club put out a statement that they're delighted to announce the appointment of Xabi Alonso as manager, not coach, as manager of the men's team. The Spaniard will begin his role on July 1, 2026, having agreed a four-year contract at Stamford Bridge. Welcome to Chelsea, Xabi Alonso. That was a statement that was put out by Chelsea earlier on his social media account. But there's a man who reported for Sky in Germany. His name is Uli Kohler. He says that Chelsea has made the best decision since Abramovich, a guarantee of success, and that he's an incredible manager. Talking about that man, Uli Kohler. So let's take a listen to Uli Kohler, who was a Sky reporter in Germany, saw Xabi Alonso during his time at the Bundesliga. Let's take a listen to him.
2: I think it's the best decision the Chelsea management made since Abramovich, because now they have one that he more or less is guaranteeing success, because the players are always good at Chelsea, but I think the fact was they didn't perform as well as a team, and Xabi Alonso can do that. But I think even the management, which I know they have problems, they have to give a lot of power to Xabi Alonso if they want to have real success.
3: What are his big strengths? What makes him so special as a manager?
2: He is an incredible manager because he can still show the players how to throw, how to kick the balls. You know, when he's doing passes, I saw him training in Leverkusen. It was incredible, and he has a big impact on the team because I never met any player who didn't like him, which is very important for a good manager.
3: At Chelsea, there has been this rotation of managers. Not many managers last long there. Why will he be different?
2: He is different because he's a personality. You saw he had to leave Real Madrid only because he had an idea how Real Madrid should be built. The president had another idea. He thought Vini Jr. is more important than the team. You see what's coming out? Nothing. Real Madrid is down on the ground, and Xabi Alonso is the big winner, and it's a big deal for Chelsea that they got him.
0: All right, so that's Uli Kohler speaking there, Sky in Germany, Sky reporter in Germany, speaking about the personality of the man, talking about, you know, Xabi Alonso. Jeff, what do you think of the man, Xabi Alonso? Great manager for Chelsea, or you think? Like the reporter asked, we know Chelsea are rotation of managers. They come in, they don't stay up to 3 months, they don't stay up to 6 months, they don't stay until the end of the season. And he has shown the exit door. Has this guy just taken an oath of office with a poison chalice in his hands?
1: It's difficult because you do not know what to expect. He can turn out to be good and he can turn out to be awful. But the most important thing is he has a very good TV. Invincible suites, Leverkusen. I felt like he was not given enough time in Real Madrid. And when he was sacked from Real Madrid, he was not having a very bad season. It was still clear that I think he was just 4 points behind, as of that time, newly elected champions Football Club Barcelona with 4 points, and he was sacked. He still had the Champions League to play for. Yes, he lost domestic final to Football Club Barcelona, but he still had a lot of things to play for. But he was sacked. I was listening to Florentino Perez, which is the president of Real Madrid, one of his conferences. He did not say it openly, or he did not say it, but he stylishly said it, if you understand. And he came out to say, in a way, not like, I'm not coming here to quote that he said it, but he stylishly said that they should not have, it was a mistake to let Xabi Alonso go. But what's a gem of a manager? I'm not going to come here and start singing his praises. I did that same thing to what's his name? I've forgotten his name. The Chelsea former manager from Strasbourg.
0: Liam Rosinho. Yeah. So fast, you've moved on, Jeff. This is not good. This is not good, Jeff.
1: So it's more like I fell in love with his speeches. We've seen what Xabi Alonso has done with Leverkusen. We've seen what he's done with Florian Wirtz. I feel he was the key factor in making Florian Wirtz the kind of player he is today. He played a huge role into making Florian Wirtz the kind of player he is today. So kudos to what he's done. But now he's not a coach, he's a manager and is in charge of everything concerning the football club. That's something since this owner came they have not been able to give, and let's see how it turns out to be. I feel he's a fantastic manager, but that's just what Jeff feels. If you are fantastic, you have to show it on the pitch. You have to coach well, you have to make right decisions, you have to make right signings, and of course let's see what happens.
0: All right, so he talked about the guy being a big personality, right? And that he saw it. But at Madrid, if a man came with a big personality and the boys in the team showed that inside big personality there, is that not going to be a problem also at Chelsea? Because you have guys like Enzo Fernandez, that's a World Cup winner. You have Cole Palmer, who is the baby boy of the team, based on an Englishman, and nobody dares touch Cole Palmer. High school Cole Palmer is the egg, right? You have a few guys who could throw tantrums in that team. So Cucurella, we saw his hand during the last international break when he went and spoke against the administration of Todd Boehly and how the club is being run. So you have a few players in that team who could also cause you some trouble. So he's coming with a personality here. How about that personality not sitting well with some players at Chelsea?
1: They have to adjust because the coach at the end of the day makes final decision. As a player, your job is to give accountable, and accountability matters right now, Eval. It's if the team is winning, kudos to the coach. If the team is losing, the coach is not better. So in essence, Eval, it's down to the coach. It's not down to Enzo Fernandez. It's not down to Cole Palmer. I said something downstairs, and I'll say it on air while watching the FA Cup game.
0: Yeah.
1: I said, if I was the current Chelsea manager, Cole Palmer will not be starting that game. It's as simple as that. You have to do what's for the best interest for the team. If I was the Chelsea manager, see, to show how good of a manager you are, the kind of decision you make matters. Xabi Alonso made Vinicius Jr. to sit down on the bench. Baba, you're not performing, go to the bench. A Jose Mourinho kind of manager, a Pep Guardiola kind of manager. You're not bigger than the team. And Enzo Fernandez says, kudos to what William was not did to Enzo Fernandez. I supported it. I'm in support of it. If you're not bigger than the team, if you have issues with the team, come to me. If you have issues with my tactics, come to me.
0: Again, yeah, I feel there was selective justice in that moment because they asked the man a question, Enzo Fernandez, which country would you love to stay, you know, one day? And the man says, Madrid, that it reminds him of Buenos Aires as an Argentine. Meaning like, for example, if you ask me, which city would you love to stay in Nigeria, apart from where you grew up? I would say Uyo. It reminds me of Calabar. They have almost similar features, right? Calm, green, clean, law-abiding, not much of report of crime and all that, and hospitality. So it's very best. With very good food as well, in case you've been to Uyo. Epan kukwo, afang soup, edikang ikong, okro. You know, we have a lot of good food there. So that was his answer. That was what he said. He didn't do anything malicious. But there was a man at the other end, Cucurella, who even mentioned Todd Boehly administration, the way the game is being run, the way he misses the former coach Maresca. So why is it that when the hammer came down, it came down on one man and not the other?
1: Eval, I do not want to talk about that interview because it's a long time ago, but Eval, let's not forget that he made that interview twice and you're disrespecting the team. Did you know in that interview?
0: So how about Cucurella? That's what I'm saying.
1: I'm coming to Cucurella. Cucurella did not do too much. He even mentioned Toni Kroos. If you watch the interview, we could go back, just that time is not on our side, we could go back to look at that interview again. He mentioned Toni Kroos as an ideal man and also says he wishes to play in that city someday. To an extent, after everything, you now coming to say you wish to play in that city someday. What does he entail? What does he mean? What are you trying to talk about? So, in essence, Cucurella had his own faults. Cucurella had a lot of things to talk about.
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1: But Enzo Fernandez was the mastermind. You did the first interview. You were done with that interview. You're going for the second interview. Why? So it's as simple as that. Enzo Fernandez was at fault. Cucurella was also at fault. He talked about Cucurella's own was down to the mindset of who is this guy? The mindset. Cucurella's own is down to the mindset of what the board has been doing. That's just his own. Enzo Fernandez went as far as talking about, I want to play for the city. I've loved Toni Kroos ever since I was a child. You can't be doing that when another club is paying your wages. Not believe I did they pay your salary. Now Chelsea. And at the end of the day, you now do all of these things. It does not make sense. It does not really make sense. Like I said, it's not. That's why, to an extent, I've seen what Xabi Alonso have done with Vinicius Junior. I am a fan of it. I told you, yeah, if I was Chelsea manager yesterday, Cole Palmer will not be starting. It's as simple as that. That's it. Even if they end up losing the game, he has not been. You do not come because he has been Chelsea's best player for the past 3 years and he has not been in form. You now want to put him. It does not work that way. So, to an extent, I am really happy with the appointment. At the end of the day, let's see how it goes.
0: All right, so we have a game to. We'll join our partners in a very, very short while, and we're just trying to sink our teeth into this particular issue. But do all to stay with us. We'll be right back.

0: All right, so we join our partners for the live match broadcast of the game between Sunderland and Everton. Yes, Everton playing their last game of the season at the Hill Dickinson. And for Sunderland, it's been a very impressive season by their own standard, returning to the Premier League and having to finish high up with Granit Xhaka leading the team. Their coach, Labrie, makes it into the manager of the season nomination shortlist, which is quite a phenomenal feat for the Black Cats. But let's go over to the Hill Dickinson Stadium for the game between Everton and Sunderland.
1: So a goal fest will be something of a surprise. Well, maybe a pleasant surprise, Andy. The season's coming to a close. I think with European football possibly on the horizon, I thought the game might open up, but maybe they'll both be conservative. This is a game they desperately, you know, both desperately want to win.
2: Andy Hinchliffe, pessimistic from birth. But when these two have met this season, it has been tight. 1-1 at the Stadium of Light back in November, a brilliant goal from Illiman Ndiaye and a fabulous finish too for Granit Xhaka. And then here in the FA Cup back in January, 1-1 it finished and Sunderland won in extra time. Robin Roofs, on penalties I should say, Robin Roofs saving three spot kicks that particular day. It will be Everton to get us underway here, defending the gigantic South Stand, the stand that just rises and rises behind Jordan Pickford away to our right, and the sun beating down on the banks of the Mersey.
1: Yeah, I'm just hoping the weather's made its mind. We've had rain, we've had sunshine. Let's hope the rain doesn't fall for the rest of the game.
2: Launch forward by Jordan Pickford. Beto looks to try and get involved immediately. David Moyes hoping he can still realise his ambition of taking Everton back into Europe. He stated that ambition as soon as he returned, but maybe he wasn't expecting it this quickly. Still plenty of work to do, but they have been conceding late in recent games. That has cost them, but they are still on the scene.
1: That just underlines the incredible coaching job he's done here at Everton. Kept them in the league, and he's moved them forward now dramatically this season in their new home.
2: There's Granit Xhaka, the beating heart of this Sunderland team. Reinildo. Slip by Angulo on the far side. Here's O'Brien, but out of play from him.
1: Yeah, it's a good balance that Sunderland have in central midfield, with Granit Xhaka just sitting in front of the back four. Lefay and Siddiqui at times when they have comfortable possession, and Xhaka rarely gives it away. Those two can step ahead of him and really influence the game.
2: Hunted down by Lefay. There's Tarkowski, goal scorer last week.
1: We talked already about the job that David Moyes has done, but Regis Labrie, extraordinary, complete change in philosophy at Sunderland, brought in older players, more experienced players, and they've had a fabulous season.
2: Well, he's quiet, he's understated, but his team have become a big noise in the Premier League. Regis Labrie up for Manager of the Year award, understandably. Petrauda. There's Trehu, once again playing in an advanced position for Sunderland today. Petrauda linked with a move to Everton today. Sunderland do have an option to sign him, but as it stands, it looks like he may be heading back to Leipzig at the end of this season. And Sunderland, as it stands, unlikely to take up the option to bring him back to Wearside. Brobby losing out, says Illiman Ndiaye. Mikalenko, a slip from Illiman Ndiaye as Mikalenko plays that ball forward. Mukiele deals with it. There's Reinildo. One of the 14 new faces that Sunderland brought in last summer. As they looked to buck the trend of promoter clubs, being relegated immediately afterwards, and they have booked that trend, they and Leeds.
3: It's extraordinary bringing in that amount of players to get a lot of them new to the Premier League and to get them, you know, mould them quickly into a team. That recruitment, extraordinary.
2: Angulo on the move, up against Jake O'Brien. Ghana. Chance for Merlin Rowe to make his way forward for Everton. Beto in the middle here, and Beto will get to it, and Beto, a heavy touch in the end as he stretched to try and bring it under his control, and Roofs claims.
3: That's brilliant from Rowe, just a little give and go, gets in behind Reinildo, does absolutely the right thing in delivering the ball, but it's the bounce of the ball that's the problem. Because it bounces, you've got to try and control it, kill it stone dead, and it just gets away from Beto. It's not easy to pull that ball down and get a strike in. That just shows what Everton are capable of with, you know, Sunderland dominating the ball, stepping over the halfway line. A couple of quick passes, and Everton are in behind that Sunderland back line and causing problems.
2: 5 goals in his last 6 games for Beto. Looking to finish the season strongly. Brobby losing out. Eric Boonham. Now Garner.
3: Yeah, I think you go back to that Beto chance. If the ball is on the floor, he can just step onto it and strike it first time, but it was the bounce that caused the problems.
2: Mukiele quickly hunted down by Millen Rowe, who is then fouled.
3: Yeah, Mukiele, he's just got to be sharper. It's a pretty straightforward ball to deal with. He just labours, he takes a touch and then he waits. He's closed down quickly. You've got to control that, you've got to release it. Have a little scan around as that ball is in the air. See what's around you, see that roll is there, and you've just got to defend a bit more quickly than that.
2: So Everton with an early set-piece opportunity in this contest, which Garner and Dewsbury Hall are both standing over. Everton have been conceding goals, but they've been scoring goals too. A conversation between Garner and Dewsbury Hall. Millen Rowe waits at the far post. It's Garner who sends it in and punched away by Roofs. Mikulenko. There's Rowe involved again. Mikulenko gives chase, no way out at the moment for Sunderland. Still no way out. As Mikulenko picks up again, it's over the head of Michael Keane, and a bit of respite for Sunderland.
3: Yeah, the ball in, the free kick in from Garner was neither one thing or the other. It wasn't picking out a teammate, it wasn't on target, so it wasn't a shot. I think from that position you've got to decide on what you're doing. Are you shooting? Well, keep it on target. If you're not, try and whip that ball to give your teammates a chance to attack it.
2: Angulo moving up the gears here, but Tarkowski slams the door shut.
3: Yeah, some labour defending this time from Jacob earlier with Mukiele. Got to sharpen up the defenders.
2: There's Mikulenko. Dewsbury Hall. Eliminating Jai. 2 goals in his last 20 games since he struck at Sunderland back in November.
3: Yeah, he needs to do more. Needs to do a lot more, player of his quality.
2: He's looking to open up Sunderland here. Of course, he does have plenty more to his game, Illiman Njai, but he wants to increase those numbers, playing in a position he does play in. Angulo making his way forward here for Sunderland. Robbie's up there with him. Lefay finds Trey Hume. Keane steps in. Now Dewsbury Hall leading the Everton breakout.
3: Yeah, for a moment there, Everton slightly stretched with Jake O'Brien stepping forward down the right-hand side. If they lose the ball, then Sunderland can break into that space that he leaves.
2: Well, Seamus Coleman preparing to say his goodbye to Evertonians on home soil today on the bench, having announced that he will leave the club at the end of the season. A humble footballer who has become a giant here, and hoping to get a a bit of game time, so he can say a proper goodbye at some point here today as Hertrauda heads that behind for an Everton corner.
3: It's a running theme in the opening 9 minutes or so. Defenders just making basic errors. Just not sharp enough with their defending. It's a really poor. You see what he's trying to do, head it back to his goalkeeper, Hertrauda, but he shouldn't be giving a corner away from that position. Everton Seamus Coleman running it. Incredible servant to Everton Football Club he's been.
2: Well, he's watching on right now as James Garner prepares to take this corner. It is a crowded six-yard box. And Roofs hoping to try and command that six-yard box here as Garner sends that into Roofs' area and Roofs gets something on it under immense pressure. Garner again. There's Tarkowski, looking to stand his ground and hope that the ball rolls behind, which it didn't. Tarkowski was playing for the corner there, but right by the corner, he was dispossessed and it didn't work out for him.
3: Yeah, the ball just didn't have enough pace on it to actually trundle over the line to give Everton a corner.
2: They used to say that about you, didn't they? There's Lefebvre. Hume. Hertrauda. Trey Hume moved on looking for Lefebvre. Garner on the retreat for Everton. And neither was prepared to take a step backwards.
3: That's great defensive tracking from James Garner. Enzo Lefebvre, as I mentioned, he has that freedom to break forward because of Granit Xhaka sitting deep, but Garner tracked him all the way in.
2: Well, there has been a goal which does affect the European places in West London. Crystal Palace have struck against Brentford. Ismail Assar has scored from the penalty spots. So Brentford, who start the day in eighth, are a goal down at home to Crystal Palace. That is live now on Sky Sports Football.

0: as Mukiele. Hertrauda. Mukiele playing at centre-back again today in the continued absence of the suspended Dan Ballard. Granit Xhaka. There's Lefebvre. He does prefer playing in a more central position, and Regis Labrys wants to play him in that more central position more often. Hertrauda. Mukiele. And Xhaka. Regis Labrys calls him his coach on the pitch. And he knew the Sunderland meant business when they signed him in the summer.
1: I think the Everton fans may be slightly frustrated. Passive from Everton here. Comfortable possession for Sunderland.
0: Mukiele. David Moyes barking out instructions from his technical area down below us. Everton now win it back, and we're looking to try and counter-attack, but Sunderland perfectly placed to win it back.
1: Well, that's the problem. Sunderland in possession have squeezed the game into the Everton half, so there's no way out for the home team. Beto's halfway back inside his own half.
0: Mukiele, who's made an impact both defensively and attacking-wise this season for Sunderland. Granit Xhaka being serenaded by the Sunderland fans. There's Lefebvre. Lefebvre goes in low. Keane's in the way. But a few cries of frustration from the Evertonians around us here. Sunderland dominating the ball.
1: Good defensive position there from Michael Keane to pick off the cross. But Enzo Lefebvre is causing so many problems. Comfortable possession from Sunderland, so he's going walkabout. And Everton really struggling to pick him up.
0: Chance for Nordi Mukiele to launch this for Sunderland. Mukiele with that throw. Alderete tries to get to it. It dropped invitingly in the end, but fired over the top by Hertrauda.
1: Oh, it's ambitious. A bouncing ball. That's up around hip height. You've got to get over that. You've got to keep it down. Drive it into the ground, if nothing else, because at least then it might test the goalkeeper.
0: Sunderland without a win in their last four, have drawn their last couple. Everton without a win in their last five since the victory here against Chelsea just before the last international break. They didn't play for almost 3 weeks after that. And they've just checked a bit of their momentum. Angulo. There's Xhaka. Hertrauda. There's Lefebvre. He had difficult times at Rennes and Roma, but has been rejuvenated at Sunderland. Playing for a man he knows well in Regis Labrys. And Sunderland enjoying themselves out there right now. There's Angulo. Angulo seen off. The referee happy with what he saw.
1: That's good, solid defending from Jake O'Brien. I think Angulo realises he's not going to muscle his way past the big right back, so throws himself on the ground. He's not fouled, though.
0: There's Garner. O'Brien. Well, we saw a fabulous tribute from both Sunderland and Everton before kick-off here, paying tribute to Bradley Lowry, who would have turned 15 today. Bradley Lowry's family in attendance here. Bradley, a huge Sunderland supporter who touched the hearts of everybody. And Everton took him to their heart too. And this place remembering Bradley.

0: Jordan Pickford has just been joining in the applause as well, away to our right. Fantastic tribute once again from both clubs and both sets of supporters.
1: Yeah, it just shows you football is much more than what's played out there on the pitch.
0: O'Brien stepping in for Everton, and the throw goes the way of Sunderland. Everton with the best opportunity so far, albeit a half chance of Beto, couldn't quite bring the ball under his spell, but Sunderland bossing the ball right now.
1: If that ball had been on the floor, I think Beto would have been able to strike it first time, but as far as possession goes, Sunderland in control of the game.
0: Mukiele.
1: Of course, key to that control for Sunderland is Granit Xhaka, always available to be picked out, keep the tempo of the game flowing for his team.
0: There's Dewsbury Hall, who was so angry and frustrated with himself last week after missing a couple of chances at Crystal Palace when Everton were in control of the game. Likewise, Illeman Ndiaye.

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2: Meshaka. Moved on by Hugh. Nicely moved on. And Siddiqui couldn't quite get to it. But this is good from Sundland.
3: Oh, he plays the ball there, Trey Hume, through the legs of Michael Keane. He's just starting to move that Everton defence around. Players changing positions, popping up in a variety of attacking positions. Siddiqui there breaking forward. We've seen it already with Lefebvre.
2: Mukiele with a throw. O'Nine involved. Off the head of O'Brien. O'Nine tries to get to it again. There's Elamin N'Jai. Everton looking for something on the counter-attack here. Xhaka stands his ground. And here comes Sundland again. Mukiele. Boonham deals with that. Mukiele. There's Siddiqui. And Tim Iribunim just said, I've had enough of this. And went launching it, and then he's flown into that challenge. Tim Iribunim is shown the yellow card. He went clattering into that.
3: Well, he's a really combative midfielder, but he just overruns the ball and decides to try and redeem himself and, you know, win the ball. Of course, VAR will have a good look at this, but the ball just gets away from him and he shouldn't really be jumping into the challenge like that. He's fairly low, seems to be on the ground. That's maybe why the referee initially feels it's just a yellow, but this will be looked at, and it's an incredibly risky challenge, an unnecessary challenge. Because what the officials are looking for, excessive use of force, endangering an opponent. You know, he's moving at speed and then, you know, he goes flying into his man, and I think he'd be fairly happy just to get away with the yellow for that.
2: Yeah, VAR have had a check of it. Tony Harrington is the VAR today, and they have confirmed it as a yellow card.
3: Yeah, I think if it's, you know, if it's his leading foot, leading leg is higher, I think it's definitely a red card.
2: Well, Evertonians paying tribute to Michael Jones, who would have turned 29 this weekend. Michael Jones, who passed away whilst working on the construction of this wonderful, wonderful stadium. And Evertonians will never forget Michael Jones. Mukiele fired over the top. Age 26 when Michael passed away. It would have been his 29th birthday this weekend. And Evertonians and those who've arrived here from Sunderland joining together to pay tribute to Michael. Petrauda.

0: Herzo 9. There's been a goal at Molineux. Already relegated Wolves lead Fulham by a goal to nil. Matthias Manu, who struck here for Wolves earlier this season with a fantastic strike, he has put Wolves in front against Fulham. Siddiqui for Sunderland. There's Reinildo. He was on the end of that Tim Irigbunim challenge a few moments ago. Reinildo picks that up, and Kenny Dewsbury Hall was asking his teammates, where are you? That's crept through to 09, but there was a foul in there, and Everton get the free kick.
1: Yeah, it's poor for Mukiele, because he just takes Mykolenko out of the equation, he just jumps into him, so the ball can then, you know, bypass them both and end up at Luke 09, but he fouls the left back, doesn't need to jump into him like that.
0: Well, all the stars are here today. Andy Hinchliffe, Jody Comer, Jody, whose dad Jimmy is a masseur here at Everton. So Everton is in the blood.
1: Does she know I'm here?
0: That's why she's here. Of course she doesn't. And there is Jody's dad, Jimmy, who's been a masseur at Everton for years. Part of the furniture.
1: He massaged my poorly knees on many an occasion. He was overworked when I was there.
0: Life has been a breeze since. Here's Keane. Pickford finding Keane in Dewsbury Hall. Half an hour played here. Irigbunim told to turn by 50,000 Evertonians. Mykolenko with the nutmeg. Dewsbury Hall. Nice work this from Everton up until that point. And a foul by Rule.
1: Yeah, just one poor pass, one poor layoff, and a really promising attack comes to nothing. Brilliant from Mykolenko and from Dewsbury Hall. Sharp passing. And they've got Sunderland moving back towards their own goal, and it's so wasteful. Such a poor layoff, poor pass. Well, at the moment, Sunderland playing like the home side, plenty of the ball, but both sides really struggling to create, you know, quality chances. That needs to change. But I think the Everton fans are frustrated, by the way. You know, it's been so comfortable so far for Sunderland.
0: Jordan Pickford out of his goal and sending the ball out for a throw.
1: Well, I think Pickford was expecting that ball to end up in the penalty area and he could collect it, but it never was going to. It was running down the outside, so that's why he had to play the ball out.
0: Relegated with Sunderland when David Moyes was the manager. And Jordan Pickford being serenaded by the Sunderland fans. Well, David Moyes will want a bit more intensity from his Everton players. Sunderland at the moment having a bit of a stroll down by the river, but without really making Jordan Pickford work. Granit Xhaka looking to run the show again, but too much on that. If either of these two were to make Europe and bring European football to the clubs next season, it would increase the demands on the clubs. But they have to show that kind of ambition, particularly Everton, who've been there before. Many a time, Sunderland's last game in Europe was back in 1973 against Sporting Lisbon in the Cup Winners' Cup. It would be demanding for both clubs, as we mentioned, but demands that both clubs want.
1: Yeah, of course, I think it gives the coaches, the clubs, the opportunity to maybe sign a better calibre of player. If you're guaranteed European football, lots of players looking to join clubs, that's the first thing that they ask, is have you got European football? If you do have it, it gives you a real opportunity of signing, you know, better players.
0: McGarner's ball through the middle, but dealt with by Luke O'Neill. Yeah, David Moyes admits he was really surprised by how many players turned down Everton when he spoke to them last summer because they weren't in Europe. Hurtrauda. Xhaka hunted down by Eric Boonham. Reinildo. Left by Angulo, and Siddiqui picks up the baton for Sunderland. Granit Xhaka looking for Angulo, here's Pickford again.
1: Now the idea is right, just the ball is slightly overhit. Everton need to get started here. They're really struggling to put Sunderland under pressure. I think the Breeze will be disappointed. The team dominating the game, but not creating an opening to get that all-important first goal.
0: There's Mikulenko. Dewsbury Hall. Now Keane. Eric Boonham. Mikulenko again, now eliminating Jai, faced by Hurtrauda. Garner. Eric Boonham. Garner again. Everton trying to open up space. Garner's gone for it, and Roofs is right behind it.
1: Yeah, it's a long, long way out. Decent power on it, but right down the goalkeeper's throat. Just runs out of patience. I feel both sides are just being slightly laboured. Not playing sharp enough football. You've got to one and two touch football. Keep moving defences around, because both defences are sitting deep, getting set, so you've got to work them.
0: Everton's first attempt on target coming from Garner, but no trouble for Roofs. Mikulenko. Eric Boonham filling the boots of Idrissa Gueye again here today. Everton hopeful Idrissa Gueye could be back for their final game of the season, and it could be a monumental game at Tottenham next weekend. Eric Boonham, too much on that for Dewsbury Hall. It's been that kind of half for Everton. Dewsbury Hall said he couldn't move for it. O'Neill stepping in to put a full stop to that as Illiminate Jai looked to cause Sunderland trouble.
1: Say that is a thunderous challenge from Luke O'Neill. He had to get this right. It's just inside the box. If he slightly mistimes it, he's got a real problem. He reacts so quickly when that ball breaks forward. It's been sharp. He gets there quickly. It's really solid. And he cleanly wins the ball. Great defensive reaction.
0: Just another day at the office for Luke O'Neill. Trying to keep a watch now on Tarkowski. Mikulenko with the throw, moved on by Tarkowski, and Roofs had to take evasive action at his near post.
1: Yeah, Tarkowski just looking really just to help that ball on, not looking to score, just flicks it on. Roofs is worried there, getting too close to that near post, could have spilled that over the line.
0: Tarkowski waits to pounce again here for Everton. Once again, Roofs is surrounded on his goal line. Move short to Dewsbury Hall. Back to Garner. The angle changed. Roll commits the foul.
1: Oh, they go for the short corner, but you've got to beat that first man. Granit Xhaka's there protecting the near post for Sunderland. You've got to get that ball over his head. It's his headed clearance that leads to the foul.
0: He said about Everton maybe wanting more possession. Jack Grealish brought in the summer to provide that for Everton, and we saw it time after time in the early stages of the season, but his season ended prematurely because of injury. But he is still immersed in Everton. His loan spell officially ends at the end of the season, and you wonder whether David Moyes will be knocking on Manchester City's door again to bring him back here on loan or possibly more.
1: Yeah, I spoke to Jack before the Man City game here, and he said he will be fit for the start of the season. I said, is it going to be, you know, Everton for you? I just don't think he knows what's going to happen.
0: Excellent work, Andy, with your questioning.
1: He didn't really buckle, though, did he?
0: If he would have told you, would you have told us?
1: I'd have told other people, but not you.
0: There's Garner.
1: Look, Jack, I know you're going to be fit, but who are you going to be playing for? I'm not telling you.
0: Garner slips as he tries to play that ball through. Journalistic work of the highest quality.
1: Should we get back to the football?
0: Yep. Millen roll with eyes on that. Was brought in initially in that position to stop the threat of Nico O'Reilly in the game here against Manchester City. Millen roll. O'Brien. Everton get the throw. To fight for game time this season following his loan from Freiburg, which will be made permanent in the summer. That's one we did find out.
1: That wasn't me, by the way.
0: Mukiele. Still Crystal Palace ahead at Brentford, thanks to an Ismaïla Sarr penalty. And Wolves one up against Fulham. Mane with the goal for Wolves. Tarkowski. There's Kiernan Dewsbury Hall, and it's time to bring that ball under his control. Illiman Njai. Now Garner. Eric Bunim holding off Lefay. Keane. There's Mikulenko. Dewsbury Hall with an intelligent run, found by Mikulenko. Dewsbury Hall with the cross, Beto rising, but unable to direct it on target.
1: There's Hetrauda that gets caught out here. Dewsbury Hall just running in behind him. He gets fixated on the ball, the right back. That's why the space is there for Dewsbury Hall. It's a good cross. Just not really coming onto the ball, Beto. He's stretching for it, slightly underneath it. So he doesn't head it goalwards, he just really glances it, nowhere near the target, but sharper from Everton.
0: That was a good run from Keane and Dewsbury Hall, just to provide something a little bit different to open up Sunderland.
1: Yeah, I think you've got, you know, Dewsbury Hall, Lefay, Siddiqui. So you've got attacking midfielders there that can really affect the game, because the central strikers are really struggling to have an impact so far.
0: Luke 09, hunted down by Beto, but doing the job. Angulo looking to link up with Reinildo. Dewsbury Hall, left grounded. Trey Hume. Well, there has been another goal in West London. Brentford a level against Crystal Palace. Dango Ouattara has levelled up. Brentford 1, Crystal Palace 1. That's how it looks right now in this fight for Europe. As Mikulenko launches that throw in inside the Sunderland box. Sunderland starting the day 2 points above Newcastle. Dewsbury Hall fired in. There's Merlin Roll. It's opened up for him. Roll goes in low, deflected. Andy! And he will take that.
2: Everton bring their Riverside Palace to life again as they bid to bring European football to this new palatial home.
1: Well, it's a game that really needed a goal, and of course it's a bit of good fortune, but he gets the good fortune in Merlin Road because his strike is on target. Sunderland have to try and deal with it. Oh, the deflection takes it past Roussy. He can't adjust quickly enough to save it. No, he does well, he drops a shoulder. And the important thing is the strike is on target. Is it Granit Xhaka who just sticks out a right boot? And it just seems to cannon off him into the back of the Sunderland net. And as I say, if you don't hit the target, plenty of power, it's hard to clear. That's why Xhaka, again, can't adjust and get an instep on it and clear the penalty area. It's past Roos, so Roll did the right thing. We have a goal, but no surprise considering how the game has gone in terms of the lack of quality. It's a deflection that's brought that opening goal.
2: First goal for Everton for Merlin Roll. Everton up to ninth and level on points with Brentford as it stands right now. Bertrauder. Robbie standing his ground. Enzo Lefebvre. Keane striding back.
1: Yeah, Regis Labrice, he's going to be far from happy. Just the manner of the goal that they conceded is poor. You know, this game they dominated. Bags of possession, just so little threat.
2: As we mentioned before, David Moyes bringing Merlin Roll into that right-sided position. Big part of it was to stop, or try to, Nico O'Reilly against Manchester City here, but David Moyes has been really happy with what he's seen from Merlin Roll in that position. Even happier now that he's struck against Sunderland here. That gets away from Lefebvre.
1: Yeah, Merlin Roll, he is a versatile footballer. He can play a variety of positions, but you know, David Moyes gave him a chance on that side in that game, as you say, and he did play, you know, really well. And if the manager trusts you, you're going to play game after game.
2: We will have three additional minutes at the end of this game, and what will at the end of the first half, and what will encourage Sunderland is the fact that Everton, yes, they have been scoring, but they have been giving the opposition opportunities to get back into games. There's Granit Xhaka. Siddiqui will give chase. Hurtrada trying to make room for the cross off the head of Tarkowski. Angulo. There's Reinildo. And Mikalenko just making life awkward for Trey Hume.
1: Yeah, that's how to defend without playing the ball, making it impossible for Trey Hume to get to the ball without fouling him. Really good work from Mikalenko.
2: Well, this team have seen plenty of the ball, but they've yet to have an effort on target. First senior job was in charge of Lorient, Regis Labris, who he took to 10th, the highest position in his first season, but they were relegated in the second. Hugely admired, though, in French football for what he's done in academy football, Regis Labris. And it was a big call, a huge call, the right call when Sunderland gave him the call. There's Trey Hume.
1: Yeah, Regis Labris has shown his, you know, his adaptability as well. He's worked with young players, that's why he's brought to Sunderland. But of course, the change in philosophy at Sunderland this season. Older players, more experienced players, and Labris is someone I can work with them as well and mould them into a team.
2: Lefebvre has made the dash down this near side, but won't be able to catch it with that.
1: Yeah, neither side awash with attacking quality so far in the game. And if you look at the attacking numbers for both sides during the course of the season, that's no major surprise, but Everton have got their noses in front. It's a bit fortunate in terms of the deflection, but if, you know, if Roll again doesn't go for power, doesn't keep it on target, he can't force that deflection off Xhaka.
2: Keane. There's Trey Hume. He's been part of this Sunderland journey from third tier to top tier. Everton are not giving up in this fight for Europe, and they lead at the break against Sunderland by a goal to nil. The first goal in the royal blue for Merlin Rolle to fire Everton in front, fire the Granit Xhaka deflection. Sunderland have been dominant in terms of possession of the ball, but have yet to test Jordan Pickford. At the break, Everton 1, Sunderland 0.

0: Hey, I'm new in town and wondering if you can help me find the latest hits in tennis. Overtakes in Formula One. Dunks in basketball.
1: An incredible shot by LeBron James.
0: And takedowns and knockouts in combat sports and so on and so forth. And not forgetting also the best from the beautiful game.
1: De Bruyne.
2: Worry no further. You've turned to the right street.
1: Oh, yes! Amazon now beginning to come through. Toby Amazon, look at the clock. I cannot believe it. She's done it again. Two world records in one night. Hamilton and Verstappen, and this time Verstappen and Hamilton have crashed out, and they are both out.
2: All the action from all the top sports on 92.3 Nigeria Involved.
1: Saint-Germain still in the mood to finish it.
3: European capitals, lock horns in the form of PSG versus Arsenal in the final of this season's UEFA Champions League.
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0: An eventful first half at the Hilde Stadium. Everton lead Sunderland by 1-0. A deflected shot of Granit Xhaka hitting the back of the net. And the Toffees are in front in the penultimate game of the season. Meanwhile, earlier in the day, we had Bruno Fernandes getting into the record books once again, equaling the number of assists for a single season, joining the lists of the likes of Thierry Henry and Kevin De Bruyne on 20 assists in a season. He has a chance to go one clear or better than what the likes of Henry and De Bruyne have done in the past, and that will be if he can find one or more assists in the last game of the season by next weekend. It's half time, and Brentford are playing at a 1-0 draw against Crystal Palace at the G-Tech Community Stadium. Leeds United 0, Brighton and Hove Albion 0, and Wolverhampton Wanderers at the Molyneux are playing at a 1-0 draw against Fulham. Welcome back to Football Frenzy once again. Evale Du right here in the studio alongside Jeff. Jeff, welcome to the show. And halftime, 1-0, Everton leads Sunderland, a very cagey game, end-to-end stuff, but that deflected shot ensures that Everton have their noses in front.
1: Yeah, definitely, Eval. It's simple. Everton are fighting for an European spot. And Eval, there was something I asked in the studio while the game was going on. I don't know if you remember. And I'm like, I checked first to ninth position and I did not see my team. What's happening?
0: To Chelsea.
1: I've never thought of it like this. I felt like it. I've not really looked at the table. This is, I don't even look at the table. I have to be very sincere with you. It's more like, I'm going to be very honest to you guys. If I'm looking at the table, I'm looking at the
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1: Up to City and Arsenal, because I feel that's where I'm interested in at the point, at this point. I'm always very sincere, and I know some people will call out to say Jeff is a hater of Arsenal. I'm not going to deny that. I do not like the club. So
4: my but own, do you like Man U?
1: No, I do not like, but I do
4: you
1: not like
4: Liverpool.
1: I do not have soft spots for this.
0: So people, when you guys will appoint a new coach, somebody said season has come again and gone, right? They've appointed new coaches. People will splash the cash in the summer, and when they reach January, you all gang up to hate Arsenal and support one team to win the league. Why did you buy a coach? Why did you buy players? Why did you buy strategize as well? What did you do that for?
1: You have been strategizing for 3-4 years, and there have not been any end products. So
0: if there's no end products, so the solution is the other five teams will now gang up and now support City to win Arsenal.
1: I have a friend that supports Manchester United that wants Arsenal to win the league. Okay. I have a friend that is a Chelsea fan that wants Arsenal to win the league. Everybody is entitled to their own opinion. I am of the opinion that I don't feel Arsenal have what it takes to win the league.
0: And they are on top of the table.
1: Let's see how it happens. Two more games to go. Two more games to fight for. One happens tomorrow night.
0: Come on, you Irons.
1: Let's see what happens.
0: All right, and let's take a look at what's happening in the Premier League. He just reminded me of the league table, and at halftime, let's tell you exactly what it looks like. All the teams now have played 36 and 37 games, respectively. For those who are playing today, 37 games for them. For those who will play tomorrow, they'll get their game number 37 to wrap things up ahead of the final weekend of football. At the moment, it's Arsenal top of the league with 79 points. So we have City second place, 77 points, 2 points below Arsenal. Man United have 68 points, and then we have Aston Villa completing that top four with a 62 points to their numbers right now. And with Liverpool
5: fifth with 59 points. And in case things stay this way at the end of the season, the top five teams will qualify automatically for the UEFA Champions League. But watch out, there is Bournemouth who are just tethering around the boundary of qualifying for their first ever UEFA Champions League. 55 points, 4 points adrift of Liverpool at the moment. They still have to play on Tuesday. I think they face Manchester City at the Vitality. What a game that will be for them if they can pull out a result. Brighton are 7th, 54 points. They are in the Europa League Cup places. And then we also have the likes of Brentford in 8th position with 52 points. Same as Everton in 9th. We've got an inferior difference of plus 1 compared to Brentford's plus 3. Chelsea is 10th with 49 points at the moment. I haven't played 36 games so far this season. But let's move on now and talk about what's happening in other parts of the world. The Spanish La Liga games are all billed for 6 p.m. to wrap things up in the league, and a few games by 8 o'clock. For the Italian Serie A games decided earlier, we had AS Roma 2, Lazio 0, Como 1, Parma 0, Genoa 1, AC Milan 2, Juventus 0, Fiorentina 2, Pisa 0, Napoli 3, and Inter Milan are playing at a 1-0 draw against Hellas Verona. 90 plus 2 minutes on the clock in that particular fixture. So for the Inter Milan side, they have still the Scudetto, and it seems Jeff is in shock. So in case you're a punter, look at your ticket again. What was there? Okay. Atalanta will take on Bologna by 5 p.m. Cagliari takes on Torino. Sassuolo take on Lecce. And then we'll have Udinese up against Cremonese. And in the French League, all the games are billed for 8 p.m. today. Yeah, last game of the season, 8 p.m. today for the games that will come up in the French Liga. And we're also following the first leg final of the CAF Champions League. Sundowns up against Asfar of Morocco. And Jeff, at halftime, it is the Brazilians of South Africa who are 1 goal ahead. Modiba, it was, with a lovely free kick that nestled into the back of a net. Sundown leads by 1-0.
1: Yeah, they know how to do that. 1 goal in favor of Sundowns. Beautiful free kick there by Modiba. I was just looking at the free kick, and all I can remember is more of the Lionel Messi genius free kick against Liverpool.
5: That was top.
1: The free kick was top as well from a top player. But when you look at this free kick, playing for a South African side, in respective of Mamelodi Sundowns, you just think about it and that's genius. What a way to like separate them, separate the game so far. It's been a boring first half. I've had my eyes on it as well. Not too much spark, but the free kick is the one thing that have differentiated the game. So kudos to it.
5: All right, and return to the Italian Serie A as well. Let's take a look at what's going on there, because it's the last, if not the penultimate game of the season, the last game of the season. I have to be clear about that. Let me see if I get that right. Okay, the penultimate game of the season, right? There are 37 matches played so far. So the last game of the season will be by next weekend. And right now, Inter Milan are drawing 1-1 against Verona. For Verona, they are actually playing to stay alive, right? Although it's still a long way out for them, right? They are playing to stay alive, but they have just 21 points. Okay, let's check it out. Verona at the moment have 21 points in 19th position, and they are 10 points off Cremonese. So there's no how in the last game of the season, 3 points can turn to 10 to escape relegation. So it's all but done here in the Italian Serie A. But let's take a look at the top five of the places for continental football. Napoli. So Inter Milan on top, 86 points, champions already. Napoli in second place, 73 points. AC Milan third, 70 points. AS Roma fourth with 70 points. Although we still have a game left to play. So what if Como, who are fifth at the moment, win their last game and AC Milan and AS Roma fail to do so? They are even possibly AC Milan. They could usurp two teams on the last day if they get a result. That's Como, 68 points. Juventus as well with 68 points. Atalanta with 58 points. So Juventus and Como, even up till the very last day, have a chance of qualifying for UEFA Champions League football. But Jeff, let's talk about the kind of job that Cesc Fabregas has done with this Como team. One thing is for sure, he will qualify for European football come next season, be it the Europa League Cup, he will be there for certain. But if AS Roma and AC Milan, because he's got a very good goal difference of plus 33 compared to AC Milan's plus 19 and AS Roma's plus 26. But the only way he can get in there is if he wins his match and prays that the other teams either loses or they draw their own game as well. So Como 1907 came in last season, I think. They got promotion last season. This is their second time in the league, and Cesc Fabregas taking them to the continent.
6: Yeah, definitely about Cesc Fabregas. He's not done yet. We still have one more game to play, and let's see how it turns out to be. But I could recall 2-3 seasons ago, Como went nowhere near the conversation. I don't even think we'll see that near. It's more like talking about a Serie A B team, and just like sitting down in the studio and talking about Middlesbrough, if you don't understand what I'm talking about. So it's more like Cesc Fabregas has given them something to talk about, has given them a redemption, giving them light. And of course, they're in the conversation. They are not through yet. One thing is certain, they are going to, as Eval said, they are going to qualify for European sports. But what they really need at the moment is to go to the Champions League, the biggest competition of club football. And they have one more game. They won Parma today as well.
5: 1-0.
6: And so it's more like they are still alive. Let's go on and do it on to the last day and see where our fate lies. I think AS Roma is in that mix. AC Milan is in that mix as well. So it's all to play come the last day. So I feel it's not entirely on Cesc Fabregas' hands and Como hands. Just do your own bidding and let's see what remains.
5: All right, and it makes it very interesting because Juventus and Como are both eyeing that UEFA Champions League spot just in case it's a slip-up by either of AC Milan or AS Roma. So it's all to play for till the very end of the season. But it's time for us to return to our partners for the second half of the fixture between Everton and Sunderland. Everton lead by a lone goal at halftime. And up next is the game from the Hill Dickinson Stadium. Stay with us.

0: who will get the second half underway here. No changes by either team at the break. A reminder that Sunderland did have to make a change during the first half when Omar Alderete went off injured and Luke O'Nine came on. So Sunderland get the second half underway. A reminder, both teams still dreaming of Europe right now. As it stands, Everton a level on points with Brentford, who holds that eighth position. Brentford level in their game at the break against Crystal Palace. There's Granit Xhaka being pulled by Kiernan Dewsbury-Hall. And there was a run made there by Angulo, and that was Xhaka's target, but the door was slammed shut before it reached him.
1: Yeah, that's great awareness from James Garner to slide in and intercept there.
0: We mentioned that Everton have struggled to hold on to leads in games. Sunderland have shown their resilience this season. 19 points gained from losing positions. Only Aston Villa can better that.
1: Yeah, they're more than capable of turning this around. They just need to play with more purpose, more quality.
0: Angulo in combat with Jake O'Brien. And the referee not happy with the challenge of Jake O'Brien and that running battle on this near side. And he's shown the yellow card.
1: Yeah, I think eventually Angulo just throws himself to the ground just to convince the referee that there was a definite foul in there. You can see, you know, O'Brien's not playing the ball. He's just blocking off Angulo's forward run. Steps across him, grabs hold of him. It is a foul, but you see at the end there that he throws himself to the ground. That's unnecessary. The referee had seen the pullback.
0: So booking for Jake O'Brien, a free kick for Sunderland as they look to try and level up at Hill Dickinson Stadium. And Sunderland fans with ringside seats. If something should happen inside the Everton box. Fired in by Enzo Lefebvre. Here comes Jordan Pickford, who doesn't really get it. And Pickford then has to take evasive action at his near post. The first time he has really been called into action. He has eyes on this and hands on this.
1: There's no real conviction. That initial ball in, he just kind of sticks a palm out and just drops it down.
0: Well, he's picked up Merlin Roll with a perfect pass, but Merlin Roll unable to do anything with it.
1: So it was good from Pickford. He made that initial error where he just kind of palmed the ball down, but then he got into a great position at his near post. When the ball was smashed in, he was there to clear.
0: Granit Xhaka, Trey Hume. There's Hertrauda. Another foul committed, this time by Garner.
1: Yeah, it's just wrong side of Xhaka. Any contact, free kick's going to be given. It's a sharper start to the second half from Sunderland.
0: Well, the way the first half went, there's definitely something in this for Sunderland. Granit Xhaka stands over this. Mikalenko in the way that time. There's Siddiqui being watched by Eric Boonham. He will have to watch his step, having been booked in the first half. And Everton get the throw despite the Sunderland protests.
1: Oh, it's Lefebvre who swings the ball in. Oh, Pickford can't get through the bodies to get to the ball, so he just kind of palms it down. You see his reaction is all important. Gets back, he protects that near post. You know, all players, goalkeepers are going to make mistakes, but his reaction to the error was brilliant.
0: Well, he won't be happy with the amount of goals that Everton have conceded in recent weeks, Jordan Pickford. James Garner's down here.
1: Yeah, it's Angulo with the challenge, just that leading arm. It's not a swinging arm, but it's a raised arm. And it catches Garner.
0: And Xhaka picking James Garner back up.
1: Yeah, I think it's a different story if he jumps into that challenge and swings that left arm into Garner. Could have a real problem then.
0: James Garner will be hoping that he will be having a busy summer.
1: He's had a fabulous season, hasn't he? The standout individuals in this Everton team.
0: Reinildo. Here is James Garner. There's one Birkenhead just across the river from here. Dewsbury Hall. There's Keane. Beto with the offer, and Beto collects. Beto's done well. What's next from Beto? He finds O'Brien. And now Beto hits the deck. He's back on his feet now. Almost outwitted himself. Jake O'Brien sends that behind into the south stand.
1: It's like the Everton fans were waiting for him to give the ball away. When he didn't, they were really surprised and gave him a great cheer. But it was wonderful hold-up play. Great ball into him. Quality ball into him, so secure it. He's taking on all comers here.
0: Well, he does believe he's a better footballer this season. Beto reached the game better. O'Brien's got a problem here. So Everton short-handed right now. Millen Rollers filling in at right back. Nathan Patterson and Seamus Coleman sent to warm up. And it could be Seamus Coleman on his Everton goodbye on home soil, who comes in here. Oh, nine. Flying into that challenge on Beto. Beto stays down. There's Lefay. Garner tries to get the better of him and lean him out of it.
1: Flying through Beto. There's nothing wrong with that tackle at all.
0: Yeah, checked and cleared by Tony Harrington, the VAR here today.
1: Sometimes when defenders go flying into challenges like that and the opponents go flying in the air, you can just presume that it must be a terrible tackle, but that was brilliantly timed from 09. And, again, just the way he bent his legs as well, he was trying to protect Beto to a degree too.
0: Sumlin with this free kick. O'Brien back on the pitch now for Everton. Away by Keane. But Seamus Coleman still receiving instructions down below us. Oh, nine. There's Mikulenko trying to get involved for Everton and try and stop this Sunderland attack. Likewise, Keane, but he's seen off. Eric Boonen leans into that. And ball appeals from both players and Sunderland supporters on that far side.
1: Well, he's definitely outside the area. He seems to maybe come off his body as well. But again, if your arm is in an unnatural position, you can still be penalised. But I think his arm is in a pretty natural position. It's not way out or high.
0: Yeah, confirmation it was outside the box. No case to answer for Tim Eric Boonen. But Sunderland have this corner.
1: Yeah, Everton need to get started. The second half, they've just not got going. It's been all Sunderland.
0: So in front of those travelling Sunderland supporters who are making themselves heard, the visitors prefer to take this corner. And towards that near post, and the climb made by Beto, helping out defensively for Everton. Siddiqui. Loose from him. Now Keane and Dewsbury Hall trying to find a way out. Dewsbury Hall runs out of pitch. Siddiqui. All the way through for Mukiele. And Everton again looking for something on the counter-attack here with Keane and Dewsbury Hall looking for runners ahead of him. Dewsbury Hall bounces back to her feet here. Trouter was after him, then Mukiele commits the foul.
1: Well, that's what Sunderland have got to guard against, the Everton counter-attack. They're dominating the game, they've pinned Everton in. Well, they can, you know, make a couple of decent passes, sharp passes, Everton. They can get out, and Sunderland will be short in defensive numbers. Good tenacity from Dewsbury Hall. I just think he wants that challenge. He wants to go to ground just to get Everton up the pitch.
0: Sunderland striding forward again here with Trey Hume, and Jordan Pickford will have to keep an eye on it. And he had to get a fingertip on it.
1: Well, his starting position is correct because he's expecting a cross. But when the cross is sliced like this, then he has to adjust quickly and tip it over the bar. So there's nothing wrong with Jordan Pickford's positioning here. It's actually really good reactions to touch it over the bar when the cross is sliced.
0: Sunderland building momentum again here. Looking for the equaliser. Once again, Granit Xhaka's name being sung by the travelling supporters here. Onai makes a move towards the near post. It's off the head of Mikalenko. Now Trey Hume, away by Tarkowski, eliminating Jaya. Clever touch from him, and Everton could be away on the counter-attack here with Keenan Dewsbury Hall, who looks for eliminating Jaya. Beto's up there with him, and Jaya looks to try and find Beto, but it was too close to Robin Roofs.
1: Well, everything was going so well, just that final pass, so poor. I just mentioned it about Sunderland. OK, they've got to force the issue. They're looking for an equaliser, but that's a warning to them. Everton on the counter-attack. If they get their three passes right, they're going to get that second goal.
0: Brobby. There's her Trouter. Jacob Bryan looks to be okay for now. Having suffered that injury a few minutes ago.
1: There must be a temptation over David Moyes because, you know, is he carrying an injury? He's on a yellow card as well, so he can't take any risks. But he's a player, clearly, that he trusts.
0: Still continuing to play out of position in that right-back role. Sunderland looking to open up Everton here. Mikalenko stands his ground. It's been half an hour since Sunderland last had an effort towards goal. Apart from that, Trey Hume mishit one a few moments ago. Swept away by Keenan Dewsbury Hall. O'Brien loose from him, and he could pay the price here. Brobby holds off Tarkowski. It's Brobby! Everton pay the price! O'Brien's error pounced upon by Brian Brobby. And Sunderland, who've got previous here, hit back here.
1: Well, it's no more than Sunderland deserve. Everton haven't got started, really. They had that one counter-attack opportunity. Poor pass from Njai. That opportunity was passed up. And it's just so laboured and poor from Jake O'Brien. That is such a bad layoff. He's trying to just lay it down for Eric Boonham. But they exploit that mistake quite brilliantly. The strength of Brobby, just to hold off Tarkowski. Send the defender to the ground. That's real strength. Just leans into him. Protects the ball so well. Buys his time and then buries it. Really strong centre-forward play. Tarkowski, you know, he's quick, he's strong. But Brobby is stronger.
0: Well, it's an early strike for him. All of his goals have come after the 66th minute. Brian Brobby for Sunderland. But this time it's arrived just before the hour mark. And as far as Sunderland are concerned, has arrived just in the nick of time. And Sunderland bringing on Chemsdeen Talby to replace Trey Hume, a straight swap on that right-hand side. Well, Everton had gone into eighth position because Brentford are behind against Crystal Palace, but now, thanks to that goal from Brian Brobbey, Everton back down to ninth. And Sunderland keeping their European dream alive at this moment in time. There's Kieran Dewsbury-Hall.
1: You mentioned in the first half Brobbey's lack of goals, you know, recently, but he took that one. Such an accomplished, fast and strong, and then clinical.
0: Second goal in 12 games for Brian Brobbey. We were talking about Jake O'Brien potentially coming off because of that injury he suffered a few minutes before that mistake. But the way he made that mistake wouldn't really have anything to do with the injury, would it?
1: It didn't seem to me. No, I think for coaches, so frustrating. You can't legislate for that. Just laying the ball down to a teammate, that's basic. And he just gets it wrong, and David Moyes will be so frustrated.
0: And the ball

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1: Being accepted.
2: He was a pin-up boy. He was up there with the best of them. He was getting quite a bit of traction from Germany and even in Turkey because of his exploits.
1: I was curious to challenge myself in different leagues. Every country provides me with a different kind of challenge.
2: Nothing makes me prouder than the fact that when he went to PSG, he out Ronaldinho. That takes some doing, doesn't it?
3: Okay, Mikhail, do you mind giving me a clap in front of your face?
4: Unbelievable. One of the best players that I have played with. Incredible natural talent. Was a magician. He could do anything that he wanted with the ball. He could play any pass. A really charismatic, really, really good personality. I learned a lot from him.
5: He was a superstar. He's a player who can make the difference. And I think that's how you rank superstar in the team. You've got players like Okocha who stand out every game just by the way he dribble people, the way he take the ball. As a defender, if you're in the wrong team and you've got those three to face, I can tell you it's tough. But at the same time, when you're ready to play in the weekend, you're ready for everything. Because if you face them daily, you can play against anyone.
2: He was that popular because his style was so different. He knew what he wanted. JJ always knew what he wanted. And he ensured that his talent spoke to him better than any attitudinal thing they accused him of. Because they said he was, you know, too headstrong. He would not do this, he would not do that. But JJ allowed his football to do the talking for him.
4: That's probably a decision that he thought very hard about it. He had a big impact on that. Maybe he wanted to experience the Premier League, but it was a joy to watch him.
6: Bolton Wanderers can celebrate the imported talent, leading Bolton Wanderers into the promised land of mid-table security.
7: They're not satisfied with just survival. The Foreign Legion is set to grow, because it's still too expensive to shop in Britain.
8: If you want to go down into the Nationwide League, I think clubs are still looking for millions of pounds for
9: it. Is all I ask the board to do, and I'm sure they will. Trying to stretch them to the limits is my job, and really to make sure that we don't all sit in that director's box going into the last eight games of the season, becoming very, very fearful about falling out of the Premiership.

0: That summer, I had my biggest feeling about what we were doing was right. I knew what we were doing right by our results, but when Yuri rang up and said, can I come back? And we went, wow, World Cup winner and European winner wants to come back and play for Bolton. We've got to be doing something right. Probably he was the biggest catalyst for the rest that followed on.
1: There'll be no second season spending spree at the Reebok. Instead, they'll stick with a transfer plan that's worked a treat.
2: The amount of players that are willing to come on a short-term basis now is increasing. It was a route that we went down that I felt was the right route. It was proven to be so in the end. And until we can establish ourselves as a Premiership outfit on a regular basis, we're always fearful of the fallout scenario.
0: We were very good at finding these players that come and fit on, and it almost became quite easy for them once they understood what the process was. So with that mix of British, English, stroke, foreign, but the mix was still pretty good.
3: He joked about him putting together a bit of a misfits team to begin with at Bolton, but he needed better than that, and he knew he needed some quality when they got into the Premier League, and he started to build that quality with the likes of Ngozi, Joachim, Freddie Bobic. He wanted to do more than just consolidate them. He wanted to press on, and that was one of the things about Sam's time at Bolton.

0: Bolton weren't in the position, even then, of spending big on transfer fees. So he had to use his connections on the continent, and he had to get out there, do his homework, use his contacts to find out what was knocking about.
1: He's one of the superstars of African football, and next season he could be strutting his stuff in the Premiership. Available on a Bosman free from Paris Saint-Germain, the Nigerian has dropped his £40,000 a week wage demand to just over 30.
2: We've made him an offer. We're waiting to hear from him. It makes it easier for us when they're on Bosmans, but they still means committing quite a lot of money. He seems to have reduced his demands, and hopefully we can tie a deal up with him.
3: JJ came about by a phone call from the agent saying that you fancy just going meeting JJ Okocha before he goes out to the World Cup. I'm sure that other clubs are going to be very, very interested in him, but obviously the biggest thing for us was that JJ let his contract run out at PSG, and he was extremely interesting to us to try and add to the brilliant squad that we were beginning to build then. Charles de Gaulle Airport, JJ met us, had a conversation, maybe an hour and a half.
4: We had a good chat, you know, he made his intention clear to me, and it's always good to know that a manager wants you. He made my role clear to me.
3: I'm doing my best to sell the Bolton Wanderers Football Club. Obviously the biggest pull was JJ's one and only stop was to come and play in the Premier League.
4: He was good in promoting the club, you know, he was good in telling me how important that will be for the squad, the changes that he wanted to make in the club. He was sounded very ambitious, and I loved that.
3: He was never really going to commit, I don't think, but we gave it a try. We came away thinking, well, we'll see what happens in the World Cup. If he has a cracking World Cup, that'll probably be the last we see of him.
5: JJ Okocha, the name he's been in the frame for first this summer, but it's a deal that doesn't look likely to happen.
6: We've talked to the player, the package is too great. That's the end of it, really, at the moment. And while he's in Japan, it's very difficult to be taking any more discussions in terms of that situation. And really letting him get on with it, focusing on playing for Nigeria and trying to get them through to the next stages. And for him, there may be something else that comes along, and not us, but at the moment, for us, it's a little bit on the rich side.
7: Whichever way you look at it, Group F is formidable.
8: Every game is like final to us, especially the English game, because that will be our last game.
9: We have to come out here. It's 11 against 11, but it's out and see who wins.
10: Beaten and bowed. This will be Nigeria's last stand in Japan. Two defeats leaves them playing for pride at best against England.
11: Do you expect Nigeria to come out and be trying to play for all their pride?
12: I'm sure they will, I'm sure. They don't want to go back home with 0 points.
7: England was safely through after a 0-0 draw as runners-up.
13: I think we did the job we should do.
14: I think it's worked out better for us.
15: The Nigerians were quite happy to draw, and then I think you've got to take that, really.
4: Going to the World Cup, I didn't know that I was going to sign for Bolton. After the World Cup, I had a few offers.
3: Got the call off my agent again and said, I've managed to get all the JJs. He's willing to meet us again in Charles de Gaulle Airport. So this was the big sell.
4: The meeting with Sam sealed it for me, and also I wanted to play in the Premier League.
3: Obviously, we were pretty familiar with ourselves from the first meeting and talked about the football, about how important the football was to him, how important his family was to him, and how we could cover all that. We'd set up an whole backroom staff to be able to sell that to a player and his family, because obviously a happy family is a happy player, and a happy player delivers on the field. It then boiled down to the money. And, of course, we went above and beyond where we'd ever been.
4: I had a couple of offers from Spain. I'd already played in Bundesliga, I'd already played in League One and Turkey as well. I was looking for the next chapter. And, of course, Premier League was the biggest league then as well in Europe, in the world. And, yeah, I wanted to go and test myself.
3: We jumped back on the plane and got back to Manchester. I arranged everything that JJ was supposed to be contacting me next day, and he's going to drive, obviously, to the Reebok Stadium.
4: I love driving. Also, I wanted to be comfortable. I wanted to have a car once I get to Bolton.
3: Lo and behold, we got the phone call saying he's on his way through the tunnel. He's driving up. God knows how many hours it took him.
4: Yeah, I drove all the way from Paris to Bolton.
3: And he arrived in late afternoon, sorted the medical out, sorted the deal out. This was the start of a great, great, great 4 years.
1: A case of gotcha, a cotcha for Bolton.
16: Bolton Wanderers are delighted to welcome JJ to the Reebok Stadium. We signed them a 2-year contract, and we're obviously delighted that he's here.
1: It's quite simply the biggest signing in Bolton's history. The African superstar has agreed a 2-year deal, believed to be worth £30,000 a week.
4: Honestly speaking, before I didn't know much about Bolton, but when I came here I was very impressed with what I saw. I would love to play in the Premiership, and I must thank Bolton for giving me that opportunity.
17: This way please, right at the end, Sam, this way.
1: Sam's very persuasive, he wouldn't take no for an answer.
4: I must honestly say that he impressed me a lot. I never knew him so close before, and when I met him, I must say that he's a nice man.
18: Sam, what does he bring for you?
6: Flair, ability, great pedigree, experience. Hopefully next season there'll be one or two more people paying more attention to Bolton Wanderers because of the likes of it, him and others who are going to be playing for the club.
0: It did go on for quite a while. I went on holiday. I left with JJ Kotcher being on Bolton's radar, and when I came back, he'd signed. My impression of what had gone on in that 2 weeks that I was away was that the deal nearly collapsed because Bolton weren't prepared to pay the demands that JJ had.
19: That's it, man. Just hold it there, mate. Just keep looking. Hold it there. Nice and skill.
4: I can look back and say for a club like Bolton to have coughed out that amount, you know, then it showed how desperate they were in signing me. It was also my job to make sure that they recoup whatever I was paid.
1: Bolton used to revel in its homespun Milltown image, but not anymore as the cream of the continent continues to converge on the Reebok.
4: I didn't do my research, you know, was looking forward to playing in the Premier League, and I think I got carried away with those things instead of really checking where Bolton is on the map and the history of the club. But of course, I've always embraced new challenges.
20: Yep. We obviously all knew about him, setting, like, obviously Europe alight at the time as well, being PSG, one of the top clubs in France. And to be fair, it got to the point where it was just the next one coming in. You know, it was the next superstar who we were bringing in and sort of wanting to sort of see and riding that crest of the wave. It was just exciting times all the time.
21: As a club, as a town, all they know is football. It was a joy to be around, and the players he brought in, we were thinking from one month to the next, who's the next one?
22: It felt kind of like a place you want to be. When he was bringing these winners in, they brought that winning mentality to the dressing room as well.
23: When you hear that players of this caliber play for the club, you can say yourself that something is good is going to happen over there. It's a positive influence. I should say that you have the opportunity to play alongside these legends.
21: He's brought in these fleet of superstars. We're having little side bets here and there on who's going to bring in next, and we're always wrong because he just picked the best. You know, they might have been later on in the career, but we didn't care.
3: New players came but never got taken to the training ground until after they'd signed, which was a good move, because when they first got there was like the back of a trailer would be the boot room.
20: We obviously had a training ground which wouldn't have excited them players, shall we say, getting dressed in a porta cabin, showered in a porta cabin, so he kept them well away. But we had this lovely new stadium, the Reebok, just off the motorway.
3: The Reebok Stadium is iconic. with the struts coming up with the lights on, the rounding of the roofs, the seating, the areas, the hotel. And without that stadium, perhaps few players wouldn't come.
20: They were seeing this and they're thinking, yeah, I can do it here. So once they put pen to paper, then they realised what was really coming. And you always wait for the reaction and he's like...
1: Relegation fodder, that's what the so-called experts are predicting. But that is like music to the ears of the Bolton boss.
3: But whatever ever pundit said and whatever any press man said or whatever any press man wrote negative about us, the bottom line is that we only spent two games in the bottom three in 38 last season.
1: A lot, though, could well depend on the partnership of midfield dynamic duo AJ Okocha and Youri Djorkaeff.
4: I believe that with time we'll be great to play together.
1: Big Sam believes the Nigerian superstar will be one of the big names in the big league this season.
3: If he finds out the pace of the Premiership as quickly as possible, he'll set the Premiership alight. If he doesn't find out the pace of the Premiership quickly enough, then he would have to take his time and get used to it. And I think that to ask too much of him in the first month or two of the season, we're not doing that. We're asking him to play a simple game and use his qualities and his skills without being probably as bold and as brash as he's been in World Cup games until he finds his feet in the Premiership. He found it difficult when he arrived. He found it difficult to adjust to the pace of the Premier League. But once he got the family over and got the family settled, off he went. And he really started to show the ability that we expected. And everybody, well, I still say this, that he was never appreciated in this country because he played for Bolton as much as he should have been, because he could have played for any of the top clubs.
2: When you produce that, you should be at somewhere like Real Madrid, not Bolton Wanderers.
5: Well, I don't know. Anywhere I find myself, I try to give my best. I try to show that I want my wages, and I'm glad that I'm doing it here.
23: Yes, I think it's one of them cases that one player deserves to play for Real Madrid.
20: He could have probably went and played for them top teams in Spain, but I think he wanted to sort of prove himself in the Premier League.
3: Still to this day, massively surprised that it wasn't the Man United or the Arsenals or the Chelsea or the Man Cities or the Liverpools that didn't come in and sign him, particularly on a free transfer. JJ mastered the fact that when the trick came, it was the right time to do it in the right place. Don't do it on the edge of our box just in case you don't get it right. But
4: sometimes you plan for it. Sometimes the opponent provides the opportunity, you know. I keep looking at the opponent's wrong foot, you know, and once I can put the ball there, he can't do anything.
3: Those tricks put a lot of players on the back foot and gave a lot of our other players a lot more room to play.
4: Some are pre-planned, of course, like the Ray Paula one. I had a chat with Thierry Henry and Vieira, I'm sorry I have to reveal this, and they were like, oh, if you could do something against Ray Paula, that would be great, so that we'll have something to laugh about the whole week. I didn't forget that when I got that ball, I looked up, it was Ray Paula in front of me. I said, well, great opportunity to do something.
3: I think I saw Arsene Wenger take his tie off at that stage and throw it on the floor.
21: He didn't care who was against. If he was going to do something and it came off, he'd do it.
23: When you go to the training, the player is more relaxed and he can unfold the whole package. When JJ decided to do that, it was a great show.
22: Amazing talent, could do anything with the football, with the little five-a-side games, and he'd just go past. You'd be like, where's he gone?
23: You would be humiliated if you went very, very close to him. You would look ridiculous, you know? You cannot teach these kind of things.
20: You should just sort of wind you up in training, because you'd be like, you wouldn't do that in a game.
22: I used to kind of say, look, teach me some of these skills, and I'll teach you how to play snooker in the little room we had.
4: I started playing snooker, but I wasn't good at it. I remember Kevin Davis giving me 40 points ahead and still beat me. Those were happy days.
1: There goes himself and finds the roof of the net. JJ Okocha scores for Bolton. Relief around the Reebok Stadium.
8: On a very emotional afternoon at the Reebok Stadium. It's Okocha who goes for goal. Magic. Absolutely magic. A priceless strike by JJ. Bolton Wanderers are safe and will remain a Premiership team next season.
4: We had a deal. If we stay up, we were going to do the dance. I didn't know that he was practicing because he can't tell me that he just did it.
3: I think that sums up everything about us, me and the backroom staff and the team. We were all in it together at that time.
4: We were all happy that we survived.
0: It was touch and go towards the end of the season, whether they stayed up. He made a big impact, no question at all about that.
20: We wanted that sort of extra little bit of special thing, with special sprinkle, which he brought. So I think it just sort of married together.
21: For such a prestigious player, for what he'd done in football, it was a pleasure to be around.
0: There are people who will forever remember JJ Kotchin playing for Bolton Wanderers. They'll take that to the dying day. They will remember him for entertainment. They will remember him for being part, an integral part, probably one of shining lights in an era that gave them success that they could never have dreamt of.
23: When you play with a smile on your face, you enjoy at the same time as well. Maybe it's a job, you have to be serious, but when you enjoy what you do, the result is better. And JJ mixed these two things very, very well.
22: It was enjoyment for him. It wasn't like a job, he just loved the game.
20: The biggest thing I always remember is just his big, great smile every time he walked onto the pitch. And he just played with a smile on his face and there was nothing worrying or bothering him.
3: I haven't got the words to express how much I appreciate him joining us and what he did for us. The beauty of that JJ Kotchin wasn't just the huge amount of talent that he had. It was about the person that he was.
4: When you sign for a club, they paid you quite well. I think they deserve to get something in return. And for me, I had in mind to change people's perspective about Bolton.
9: Time to take your seat.

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1: There's Nolan's experience there to win a foul just to ease the pressure. Well, West Ham have got to get back in this game, but they can't go too many players forward at this moment in time.
2: Here's Hall. Yeah, if they overcommit here against a team that can both attack and counter-attack with the pace and the verve that Newcastle can, it would be over, I think, by half-time. Ramsey, it might be anyway. Baltimada's touch for Guimaraes. And away and behind for another Newcastle corner. At the moment, it's relentless and remorseless here from the home side.
1: It is, because Ramsey, once again, he's getting himself in incredible positions for Newcastle United. Just between the back line of West Ham and the two midfielders, I call it no man's land, just in that area. If you can find yourself there with space, like he and Voldemort are, they are causing so many problems.
2: That time, comfortably into the hands of Hermansson. Well, interestingly, Tati Castellanos is getting ready to come on. Is it going to be an early change of formation from Nuno? A sense that they have to go for it? Or is someone hurt? No one obviously is.
1: I think it's a tactical change. They've got to go to a back four and get that extra player in midfield or in the final third. Because Newcastle, as I said, they've got Fernandes and Souček in there. They look so isolated when Ramsey drops in or Barnes.
2: It's going to be Jean-Claire Todibo to come off here. It will be a switch back to a back four, but they haven't been able to make it yet. And here's Voltimada. Wave upon wave of Newcastle attacks, but now Wan-Bissaka can get it clear. Except he gives it away, but a shove there from Bruno Guimaraes. So here is the change. Castellanos for Todibo after 25 minutes. A sense of the stable door being shut a little bit too late here. Three at the back for the second game in a row, but now they switch to a four. One thing I do admire, if it was wrong, which it was, he's brave to change it that early.
1: Well, if he didn't, it could have been catastrophic, because like we see Newcastle, the attempts in the final third, the way they were using the extra player in the overload situation, like you say, he's recognised it. They've gone for the change early.
2: Now Botman. See, we're looking at Tati Castellanos, but Nuno has been out on the edge of his technical area three or four times, and he is furious with one or two of them here.
1: It looks like they've gone.

0: the 4-4-2 West Ham. Castellanos or Wilson, one of them is going to have to come back and sit on the defensive midfielder of Newcastle just to allow Fernandes and Soucek some breathing space in that midfield now. And I said how well Newcastle have done in that midfield when they've got the extra player. And now it's going to be interesting to see if they can get Hall and Trippier into this game in wide areas now.
1: Here's Hall. Now Chow. Touch there from Ramsey. Bruno Guimarães skips away from Castellanos. Keep an eye on that because it is, of course, with a view to the World Cup in the summer, Argentina and Brazil coming together. Now Wan-Bissaka. Mateus Fernandes. Nice feet here from Somerville. Better this from West Ham. And Castellanos forces the save, and it's only half away, and it's Juf to drive it. Just got enough of a hand on that poke. Better though from West Ham. Soucek. Whatever happens, they have to score the next goal.

0: Socek.
1: Well, he hasn't had much to do, Nick Pope, in this game, but once Somerville gets into the penalty area, it's a lovely cutback. Kassianos doing so well in there. He does everything right for the striker. He hits the target. He forces the save from Nick Pope, not only once, but the second time. This gives you a lovely angle from what the goalkeeper sees and how a reflex. Not just one save, he gets up. Now, if that's anything to go by for West Ham, you've just seen the quality of Somerville there. He's so positive. It's the first time they've really utilised him.
0: Now Bowen, they need something similar from him. Nearly lost his footing there, Chow. He did well in the end to stand up. Tonali gives it away. Mateusz Fernandez. Now Diouf, this time three options in the centre, Wilson one of them. Socek now arriving. Just for a moment, that bounced close to the arm of Bruno Guimaraes, and away it goes for a throw. It's West Ham United's best spell so far.
1: I've definitely had a reaction since the change tactically.
0: In from Somerville! And all the way through beyond Socek and Wilson.
1: Well, Somerville once again with the ball. He thinks this time, you know, I'm going to just in-swing it into a dangerous area. Let's see, it's gone over Socek. Callum Wilson just didn't expect it, because if he manages to get a touch there, down at his feet, he's just got to tap in. I just think the Socek little miss put him off. He still looks very, very angry. But the last two moments he'd be positive with. So it's two big opportunities there for West Ham.
0: Certainly signs that they can hurt Newcastle. And if they could just turn this crowd, that's when it would get interesting. Mateusz Fernandez.

If nothing else at the moment, West Ham's body language is better. They looked battered and beleaguered when they conceded that second goal. Now they look like there still might be something here for them. Here's the man most likely, Crescencio Somerville.

0: Bowen. Options all around. One of them here is Mateusz Fernandez. Castellanos slipped as he tried to hit that. Now Voltimada.
1: It's incredible, the transformation with the substitutions and the tactics. West Ham hadn't had touches in Newcastle's penalty area in the last 5 or 10 minutes. They've held the ball so well.
0: Ramsey, though, looking for Voltimada. Picked off by Wan-Bissaka. Chance to roll that for Bowen. Somerville didn't quite get it right, but he does win the free kick.
1: At least the West Ham fans have seen a reaction from their players. See the little bits of play once again. Somerville, lovely feet, he tried to slip Bowen in.
0: Juff for Tati Castellanos. Can he find a little bit of space? No, behind for a goal kick.
1: It's a cracking game, isn't it?
0: Tati on. A change of tone in the game. But still nothing for them to celebrate.
1: Well, it makes sense, because what they've done, they've taken one of the centre-halves out in possession. So they haven't got three players behind the ball doing nothing. What it's done, it's allowed West Ham to release another player in that final third of the field now, because Newcastle weren't pressing all three defenders of West Ham. So they've balanced that numerical numbers in midfield now. But we haven't seen them tested defensively, because that was the issue in their first two goals, wasn't it?
0: 10 minutes to go until half-time. Two goals separated by 4 minutes and 15 seconds from Voltimada and Asula. They're giving Newcastle the advantage and they look to extend that. Asula couldn't quite get his feet right there.
1: No, but you can see once again, look at the quality in the passing between the midfield three. And he just couldn't get it. That was a moment of magic there from the Brazilian and the captain, Guimarães. Striker's dream, ball over the top, defender's nightmare. And Asula just couldn't judge it.
0: Here he goes again, Bruno Guimarães. Now Tonali. Barnes. Nice quality there from Tonali. Good bit of Botman balance there. A reminder of the situation, West Ham United cannot be relegated today. But should they lose this game, Spurs know that anything against Chelsea, and there's nothing really West Ham can do. All they hope for now is to take it to the final day. Guimarães. Well read by Diouf. Kieran Trippier was going to choose an opponent to play against in his final home game for Newcastle. It wouldn't be Elhadj Diouf, who is so full of running and energy and looking to run in behind you. Now Ramsey away there from Bowen, but sturdily behind by Mavropanos.
1: And I just say he's probably more worried about Somerville as well, by the way, Trippier. But he's done a job so far. Newcastle win another corner. They had that moment where they were defending Pope with some big saves there for Newcastle. In the last few minutes, once again, just finding their groove again. Newcastle asking the questions of West Ham defensively.
0: Bruno Guimaraes to take the corner. Again, the movement is towards that near post, and the delivery goes towards the far, and once again, Mavropanos gets it behind for another corner.
1: That's good defending from Mavropanos, because they've got the zonal markers, West Ham, and that six-yard area, you'll see. They don't do anything regarding man-man marking. They try to get four box players in and around that six-yard box. Jared Bowen near post. So if Newcastle can get their runners in front of zonal markers, they'll always take the advantage of being able to get a run and a leap on a defender.
0: Lots of love for Kieran Trippier. He's across to take the corner. Again, it's Mavropanos who wins it. Furthest player back is Bruno Guimaraes, who calmly finds Pope, and now it's Ramsey. Newcastle fans sense something could be on here. Just too far for Barnes.
1: Barnes is just having a chat with Asula, because Asula made a lovely forward run ahead of him. Barnes chose to play the give and go with Trippier, and Asula asked him why.
0: Look at that, the turnaround in that statistic. We showed you it when it was 11-0, now 19-13 in terms of touches in the opposition penalty area, and that has changed since Tati Castellanos came on. Plenty of stories floating around this club at the moment, aren't there? I'm seeing a few of them.
1: I might have read about one or two of them, you're on about.
0: Bit clumsy that from Bruno Guimaraes. Now, wouldn't this be a time for West Ham to find a way back into this game, to have something to take into half-time?
1: It's like I said to you before kick-off, it's about West Ham being clinical. They will get chances, we've seen that. They've got to take them, especially when you're 2-0 down away from home.
0: Two options here, Diouf and Fernandez. It's Diouf to fire it in beyond everybody. You could see the idea, though.
1: Well, he was looking for Mavropanos, who made the run, but nobody went to the back post area. And he's got a big half-time team talk. He's seen a reaction from his players since the tactical change. He can take credit for that. The players can take credit for executing it, because at one point I didn't know where this game was going for West Ham. It could have been 3-4-5 before half-time if he hadn't made the changes or the substitutions.
0: Since Tati Castellanos came on, there have been four attempts on goal, all of them from West Ham United, just emphasising the point that Michael was making. There's Tonali. One back here by Somerville. Definitely more energy about the Hammers. De Sassi. Confident feet there from Hermansson. Nicely done. And again by Somerville, and Diouf to play it first time, and the target was Wilson. Pope was there to intercept.
1: Again, nice and positive from West Ham. The little playing out from the back this time's worked. One end of the field to the other. Just felt Diouf could have just delayed the cross a little bit more to wait for numbers inside the area.
0: It's Jacob Ramsey and now Barnes. The striking figure of Voltimada, resisting those calls for him to shoot. Here's Sandro Tonali. Understand there are going to be 3 minutes added at the end of this first half. Newcastle hunting down a third goal.
1: Again, I'm just watching the position of Barnes, Ramsey and Voltimada.
0: Voltimada for Barnes, but straight at Hermansen.
1: Yeah, normally you see Barnes out wide and Ramsey, but they're coming so central to cause all the problems, and they're just loving getting the combinational play going in and around that penalty area of West Ham.
0: Here's Hall. Now to Sassi. Bowen. And Bowen with a curving ball towards Castellanos. We move into those three added minutes as Asula puts Mavropanos under pressure. Endless energy from the 22-year-old.
1: I was about to say, what it would be like to be young again when you watch Asula running around.
0: Said a bit wistfully there by Michael Bridges, who might be about to burst into song. I know what you mean, though. Commentary position high up, the legs start to creak. Goodness me. Here's Fernandez. Still gone against West Ham, but the ship has at least been steadied somewhat. Saw those Hammers fans heading for the exits when they went 2-0 down. They may yet regret it. Chow just about nicked it away from Somerville. Socek. Final minute of the added three. Time still for a final West Ham United push at the end of this first half that has gone against them, but they have a throw. Oh, that's overhit by Mavropanos. Tati Castellanos will chase, but commits the foul. flag was up anyway. Well, the face of Nuno says it all. The Newcastle fans delighted with what they've seen. First from Nick Voltimada, a hulking German firing home, and then Will Asula. The afterburners on and a terrific finish. West Ham responded well after making a crucial substitution. Tati Castellanos changed things slightly, but West Ham yet to find a way past Nick Pope, who made two excellent saves. At the moment, it's the home side's day, it's Tottenham's day. It's Newcastle United 2, West Ham United 0. For what I've been
2: looking for. 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

So it's proving to be a horrible, horrible evening for the visiting West Ham United away at Newcastle. Newcastle lead by 2-0. Nick Voltamada in form. William Osler as well in great form. So half a game more than Tottenham Hotspur. And West Ham United remain 2 points behind Spurs, who don't play until Tuesday when they travel to Stamford Bridge to play Chelsea. So it's not going well. West Ham United edging closer and closer to making the drop this time. But let's take a look at what's gone on in the Premier League today. As we have an overview, Manchester United finished at Old Trafford 3-2 winners over Nottingham Forest. Importantly,

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Born Iya Edward Iyang, Blackie is a Nigerian reggae and dancehall musician who gained significant popularity in the late 1980s and early 1990s. He became a household name with his distinct ragga raps, energetic performances, and dance-friendly hit songs. His debut album, About Time, released in 1991, was a commercial success, producing several popular tracks. One of his memorable songs from that era is Bang Belly, and this track is a lively and rhythmic reggae dancehall tune that showcases Blackie's signature flow and style. While the lyrics aren't as explicitly political as some other reggae artists, Bang Belly contributed to the energetic and fun side of the Nigerian music scene. Efiena Agole, our woman, often referred to as Africa's Queen of Reggae, or Queen of Nigerian Reggae. Born in Isoko Delta State, she emerged in the late 1980s, a male-dominated era for Nigerian reggae, and quickly became a superstar. She's known for her prolific output, releasing six albums between 1987 and 1990, with three reportedly going platinum. Ogoli's music is characterized by a light reggae style, often featuring vocals in her native Isoko dialect, and she was known for her guitar skills. Her song, Ruro Vara, is a well-known track from her discography. The title, Ruro Vara, translates to Dry Your Tears in English. It is a comforting and hopeful message, encouraging listeners to wipe away their sorrows. It embodies Ogoli's ability to create emotionally resonant music that connects with her audience.

Daddy Shoki, born John Asiamo, is a renowned Nigerian music veteran who rose to prominence in the 1990s, particularly known for popularizing the Galala dance and his unique ghetto dance music genre. Hailing from the Ajegunle area of Lagos, he became a voice for the streets, with his music often reflecting the realities and struggles of life in the ghetto.

0: are Nigerian oldies.
1: Finally, on today's episode, the Mandators. They were a pioneering Nigerian reggae band that emerged in the mid-1980s, playing a significant role in popularizing the genre in Nigeria. Led by the charismatic singer and songwriter Victor Eshiet, they were known for their conscious lyrics, infectious rhythms, and energetic live performances. They became one of the most prominent reggae groups of their time, using their music as a platform for social commentary and to address political issues. Their song, Rat Race, released in 1988 on their highly successful album Crisis, is one of their most iconic and enduring tracks. The song is a powerful critique of the relentless pursuit of wealth and status in society, often at the expense of moral values and genuine connection. The rat race metaphor perfectly captures the endless, competitive, and often meaningless struggle that individuals engage in just to get ahead. With its distinctive reggae groove and poignant lyrics, Rat Race resonated deeply with listeners, reflecting the societal pressures and economic challenges of the era. It remains a classic Nigerian reggae anthem that continues to be relevant today. Well, that's all on today's episode. Thank you for being a part of our Nigerian oldies today. Till I come your way again, do enjoy the rest of the evening and good night. My name is Denise Dennis Waller, and I look forward to having you join us in our next episode.

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Music can change the world because it can change people. Words according to Psy. 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I am Carl Orakwe. Remember, as always, we bring you the best of soul, jazz and rock and roll music with that singular goal of satisfying your soul needs with the best songs on the planet. We get the show started this evening with Johnny's Got Your Girl and Gone by Johnny Taylor. The song was written by record producer Don Davis with Ken Barker and Cam Wilson and produced by Davis. And the single was Taylor's second number one on the US R&B chart and crossed over to the Billboard Hot 100, peaking at number 28 in February 1971.

was I Wanna Know Your Name by The Intruders, an American soul music group most popular in the 1960s and 70s. And they are also noted for having 24 R&B chart hits, including 6 R&B top 10s and 14 chart hits in the Billboard Hot 100, including their signature song, the million-selling top 10 smash, I Wanna Know Your Name. And next up is Don't Ask My Neighbors by R&B group The Emotions, released as a single in 1977 by Columbia Records. The single reached number 7 on the Billboard Hot Soul Singles chart. The single's B-side was a song called Love's What's Happening. Both songs came from The Emotions' 1977 album Rejoice. You enjoy.

Yeah, you just listened to Take Time to Know Her, written by Steve Davis and performed by Percy Sledge. It reached number 5 on the Canadian pop chart, number 6 on the US R&B chart, and number 11 on the US pop chart in 1968. It was featured on his 1968 album, Take Time to Know Her. The song ranked 54 on Billboard magazine's top 100 singles of 1968. Let's now take a listen to There Is No Me Without You by the Manhattans. The Manhattans have recorded 45 hits on the Billboard R&B chart, including 12 top 10 R&B hits in the United States starting in 1965. 16 of their songs have reached the Billboard Hot 100, including 2 top 10s, and they also charted 8 US R&B top 20 albums, 3 of which were RIAA certified.

That was I Am Her Daddy by Bill Withers from the album Just As I Am. He had several hits over a career spanning 18 years. Withers won 3 Grammy Awards and was nominated for 6 more. His life was the subject of the 2009 documentary film Still Bill. Withers was inducted into the Songwriters Hall of Fame in 2005. And we continue with Your Precious Love by Marvin Gaye and Tammy Terrell. Do enjoy this one.

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hope you enjoyed Shout by American vocal group The Isley Brothers, born in 1959. Yeah, you make me want to shout. Now, later versions include a UK top 10 hit in 1964 by Scottish singer Lulu. A Rolling Stone magazine ranked it at number 119 on its list of the 500 greatest songs of all time, as Shout was inducted to the Grammy Hall of Fame in 1999. And we got next up, Black Cafe, covered by Sarah Vaughan in 1949, arranged by Joe Lipman. It is considered one of the most notable versions of the song, as she won two Grammy Awards, including the Lifetime Achievement Award, and Sarah was nominated for a total of 9 Grammy Awards. She was given an NEA Jazz Masters Award in 1989.

Great song, Daddy's Home by Shep and the Limitless. And the song was written by the three members of the band, James Shep Shepherd, Clarence Bassett, and Charles Baskerville. Daddy's Home reached number 2 on the Billboard Popular Music Chart in May 1961. However, later songs by the band were not as successful as Daddy's Home. Coming right up is Fall in Love, Lady Love. The song is donned by The Dramatics, an American soul music vocal group formed in 1964. They are best known for their 1970s hit as well as their later 1993 collaboration, Doggy Dog World with Snoop Dogg, a top 20 hit on the Billboard Rhythmic Top 40. The Dramatics were officially inducted into the R&B Music Hall of Fame on Saturday, August 17, 2013. Do take a listen.

Yeah, nobody knows, do they? Nobody knows the trouble I have seen, covered by Sam Cooke. The song is an African-American spiritual song that originated during the period of slavery, but was not published until 1867. And the song was arranged by Harry Douglas. The song appeared as Nobody Knows the Trouble I Have Had in 1867 in Slave Songs of the United States with additional verses. Hey, we draw the curtains right here with a promise to bring you a fresh edition of Soul Food, same time, same station, next week. Soul Food was produced by Ashley Peters with post-production by Virgil Inesha. We leave you with Leave the Door Open by the American super duo Silk Sonic, consisting of Bruno Mars and Anderson .Paak, from their studio album An Evening with Silk Sonic. And the song received several nominations and awards, winning Song of the Year at the 2021 Soul Train Music Awards, as well as Record of the Year, Song of the Year, Best R&B Performance, and Best R&B Song at the 2022 Grammy Awards. Do enjoy it. From me, Kyle Orakwe, I say good night.

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